is one performing live on stage at this year's Taste of Soul 2026. Coming to the KJLH Music Stage, it's new music from Alex Isley.

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1: Ooh, that sounds so good.
0: It's going to sound even better at the Taste of Soul.
1: That's one of the ones right
0: Alex
1: there.
0: Alex Isley, Love Again. She's going to be at Taste of Soul.
1: Hey, Alex Isley, Jack 9. That whole album is incredible. Incredible. Check it out. It's a classic. Okay. I asked her about Jack 9 when she was in here.
0: Mm-hmm. What'd she say?
1: She said, nah, I don't know if we're going to work again. I don't know. Please get back with him and do some stuff. That was incredible.
0: I guess we know he ain't going to join on stage then, huh?
1: I mean, you never know. He might pop out.
0: Might pop out. October 17th, Crenshaw, Obama Boulevard is where the KJLH music stage will be. We'd love to see you there. Alex Isley, one of the artists, along with Lucky Day, Joyce Rice, Alan Stone, Dietrich Haddon, Genevieve Daly, Rick Dorn, Teresa Griffin, Gavin Rohn. We got them all.
1: Everybody gonna be there.
0: Everybody gonna be there. You should be there too. It's absolutely free. Get there early so you can get your good seat.
1: That's it.
0: Hi, Thelma.
2: Tammy.
0: What, Thelma?
2: How you doing?
0: I'm fine, Thelma.
2: I see you said Mac and the Moses.
0: Oh yeah, I remember, Thelma.
2: I just want to say happy day, happy Monday to you.
0: Happy Monday. That's what you want, Miss Thelma.
2: Yes, girl. I just had to holler at you.
0: Happy Monday. I'm hollering right back.
2: All right, you have a blessed week, you and Emma.
0: Have a fantastic week, and thank you for sending us a good energy and good vibes for the rest of the week, Miss Thelma. We appreciate you so much for that.
2: All right, God bless you.
0: God bless you, baby. God bless you.
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0: It's so much going on, y'all, that I don't even know where to start or where to stop. It's just so much going on. We're going to talk about the Carson Jazz Festival. I know that's on everybody's mind right now. And I think I want to talk about this Haitian versus Black American conversation.
1: All right.
0: I think we'll go there too. So 310-330-5554 if you want to talk about it. We're talking about it next in the tea room.
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1: All right, we are in the tea room, and it appears that a woman has died during the Carson Jazz Festival. This was Saturday afternoon. Saturday afternoon, the city held the jazz festival at Anderson Park. Concert attendees took to social media to share they observed an unresponsive woman who, despite extensive efforts to revive her, was pronounced deceased at the scene. She's been identified as Sherry Sanders. Carson Mayor has issued the following statement following the tragedy. She says, "Our hearts are heavy following the tragic loss of a life at our community event. On behalf of the city, I extend our deepest condolences to the family, loved ones, and everyone affected by this tragedy. I have personally reached out and have spoken to the family during this painful time, and I ask our entire community to join me in keeping them in your prayers, surrounding them with strength, comfort, and peace during this unimaginable moment. At this moment, our first priority is compassion, supporting this grieving family, and standing together as a community." Horrible incident. Apparently, temperatures were extremely hot during the day, and insiders confirmed that three other attendees suffered heart attacks and multiple people suffered from dehydration at the festival. This information coming from two urban girls on Instagram. She's two urban girls on Instagram. Story by Emily St. John. What a horrible incident. A lot of people upset because a lot of people felt like the jazz festival should not have gone on.
2: Yeah, it seems...
1: After, you know, it was understood that someone had passed away or was pronounced dead at the festival. And so a lot of people upset with how, I guess, the festival people handled that situation with continuing on after a dead body lie there.
2: It seems kind of disrespectful to keep the concert going
1: for quite some time. So, and a lot of people also said that it was way too hot, heat exhaustion, and that it was unbearably hot out there. So,
2: yeah, I'm sure.
1: Yeah,
2: I'm sure.
1: So, there is an actor called Da Vinci. We know him most from the Tyler Perry movies, I believe.
2: Okay. He played Marcus's son.
1: And Why Did I Get Married Again?
2: Yes.
1: Well, he sat down with Cam Newton, and he's of Haitian descent. So at home, he was raised by Haitian parents and grandparents. And out in these streets, you know, he was born in Brooklyn, raised in Brooklyn. You know, he's American. Okay. But he said that Haitians see Americans and Black Americans as lazy.
3: I could take care of myself like fully at like 8 years old. But in America, no shade to you guys, the way the culture have like moved majority of its citizens, it's like you're just incompetent for a really long time.
4: But the work ethic
3: is very lazy and poor.
4: Right. There's a stigma to some Black Americans where they feel like those in the diaspora, the Caribbean, Africa, or the UK think that they are better than Black Americans.
3: I think that's true. That's true.
1: Wow.
2: I'm not surprised. We've always heard that's how they feel about us.
1: Well, yeah, and you know what? I want to go on a limb and say that I don't blame those Black people who are not from America, but from other places in the world, Haiti, Nigeria. What, you got some more places?
2: No, I'm listening to.
1: I don't blame them for how they feel about us. What I blame is how we as Black Americans have lost the propaganda game in terms of the media. So if all you're exposed to, they're no different than white Americans who've not been exposed to Black Americans, right? And so your exposure becomes what you see on television, what you hear in the newspapers. Your exposure becomes a tale, a story that doesn't necessarily apply to Black Americans. Now, since the advent of social media and also, I would say, the pandemic, where a lot of work has had to come from home and a lot of people are not as social as we once were in a segment of our lifetimes, I think that some of what Da Vinci is saying holds true as far as a lot of kids who are between the ages of 18 and 35 don't know how to work a laundry, like a washer and a dryer. Don't know. There are a lot of don't know how to write in cursive. Don't know.
2: I think he extra'd out. I can't side with what he said. Like I said, we've heard them, how they feel about us and all that. But I don't know.
1: But I think what needs to be done is anytime somebody speaks out, and he's gotten a lot of backlash from this. He lost 200,000 followers.
2: As he should.
1: And I feel like when people talk about Black Americans like this specifically, we need to take them to task and make them go. Remember when Nick Cannon said something about the Jewish community?
2: And then they made him go to class and made him apologize.
1: Yeah, right. That's what we need. That's what we need to do. When somebody talks like this to us, we need to pull all of our support back until they go to a class to figure out what Black Americans have really contributed to society, how our laws that exist in America today are directly because of Black Americans, how some of the inventions in the world.
2: We got AI. It's no excuse for this ignorance on this level. Nobody is ignorant of the things Black folks went through. He's not excluded from that. He knows what's going on. He knows.
1: But what I'm saying is, if there is...
2: I'm not giving him no pass. This is not cool.
1: What I'm saying is, if you are growing up and your family is telling you something...
2: Understandable.
1: You tend to believe what your family says. So why would you have any, like, why would you even have the thought to go and be like, well, let me check on this? Nobody really does that. We take what our parents and our family, we take it. My mama said it must be true. My daddy said it must be true. And we don't even think to go check it out for ourselves. Sometimes people do the Bible like that. You know, they've been raised in church, and then sometimes they'll be, lucky they did that.
2: The
1: lucky
2: majority of the times people do the Bible like that.
1: Yeah. KJLH, hi.
5: Yes, I am calling in about the discussion that's happening right now.
1: Please, talk to us.
5: Well, I've experienced that, you know, and it's not just the Haitians, not just the Africans, it's the Ethiopians, it's the Artesians, it's all of them. But it's funny how through generations, they fight like hell to get here when their country... They're considered lazy. They're considered what they call us. So they come here. They think they're better because they call us lazy. I don't think that's true. I think that's a negative point for Black Americans.
1: Yes. We're far from lazy. I can tell you that right now. You can describe us in other words that might not be so kind, but this whole trope of Black people being lazy is so far-fetched at this time in life. I mean, we can talk about all of the inventors in America. Thomas Jennings. We can talk about Elijah McCoy. We can talk about Sarah Boone. We can talk about Alexander Miles. We can talk about Madam C.J. Walker. We can talk about a plethora of Black people who have contributed to society and who are far from lazy. And it has never... We built the White House. I'm not sure how that's lazy. Unless, Emmett, perhaps people start calling us lazy when we decided we didn't want to work for free no more. Maybe that's when we became lazy.
2: Yeah.
1: Because it's like, oh, they won't work for free no more. They're lazy. But Black people have never, we do not have a history of being lazy. We just don't.
2: This is disrespectful for that brother to sit on this podcast and talk like that. As he wearing his
1: New
2: York hat and
1: all that. Talk to me, baby.
2: Disrespect.
1: Talk to me, baby. She sound like she was going to go off anyway. Talk to me, baby. KJLH, talk to me. Yes, talk to me.
6: Oh, hi.

0: car, yeah, my father's from Trinidad. And he came here when he was about 18 years old. Usual story. The parents came first. It's gone. He and his sisters were left with their grandmother back in Trinidad. And I was talking to my sister about this very subject the other day, and she said that was exactly right. People from the islands, from Trinidad, they come here, and they think that they thought that black people were lazy. And I think it's mainly because they come from a experience. They come more from a place where it's such a better opportunities here. They come here, they work 2-3 jobs, my dad did, but they don't understand. I totally agree with you, Tammy. I think if they knew the history and the fact that, yes, there are plenty of people who worked like the slaves and who were slaves here. And just like I think Latinos who come here from Mexico may think that the first generation here are lazy. So I just think it's a matter of experience.
1: Yeah, it's interesting that
0: nobody wants to be, and you're absolutely right about the media, nobody wants to be associated with the person, with the people at the bottom of the totem pole. And if all you saw on TV was blacks lazy, blacks criminals, that when you come here, just like Africans too, you don't want to be.
1: Yeah, you want to separate yourself from that which you have seen on television. I don't know why, like, people from the islands or anybody think we lazy. We have 2-3 jobs too. Like, literally, black people have 2-3 jobs to support their families as well. So I'm not exactly sure where having all of these jobs equates to us not having them, being lazy. And, you know, let's not even talk about all of the laws that exist, because black people marched and died for laws that would allow not only black people, but all immigrants to be a part of America in a way that they really wouldn't be a part of unless it were for our fight. KJLH, talk to me.
2: Hello?
1: Yeah, talk to me.
2: Hi, I'm calling in because I've actually ran into this. I am an African-American female, and I have friends that are of different nationalities. I think a part of the problem is people like to kind of disassociate or put that barrier in between as far as who is what. At the end of the day, you know, we're all black. And when you come in with these separation, you start to lose what counts. You know, no matter where you come from, everybody has a struggle. And I feel like when they're coming into America and they see a certain narrative of African Americans, they tend to use that, but they don't realize growing up in America, there are barriers there. You have some children, unfortunately, who are lost in between the student to prison pipeline. Mm-hmm. And that already puts the record on them. It's hard to get jobs once you're labeled and stamped. And these are kids that are in middle school, high school. And from there, the barrier and the cards are already stacked against you, which makes it hard to, you know, get jobs and go out and be successful. And when other, I guess, cultures come in, and they say, oh, well, we have the same opportunity. I came here from, you know, this country, and look at me. Yes, that's great, but the odds weren't stacked against you. You didn't have a record. You didn't have
1: Well, yeah, and thank the African Americans who allowed you to be able to make that move.
2: Exactly.
1: And let's not forget about that a thousand times over.
2: Those marches took place, and it didn't just benefit African Americans. It benefited people who were
1: Nothing we have ever fought for only benefits us. Everything that we've ever fought for has benefited people outside of the African-American community, out of the black community. Thank you so much for your call. KJLH, talk to me.
3: Hello?
1: Talk to me.
3: Hi. So I was just calling in to, like, make a point on the fact that Da Vinci, whose real name I heard recently, his name is Abraham, is a black American. Born and raised.
1: Yeah, like, I said that. He's from Brooklyn.
3: Yeah, so it's like, how are you commenting on your people? I get your parents and grandparents are, you know, Haitian. You know, my parents and grandparents are French and African, but I'm a black American, born and raised in Inglewood, California. So this is what I know. And I know we're not lazy. We work hard. Every character you play, black American.
1: That's interesting. You work for a whole black American that owns
3: a studio.
1: that owns a acres upon acres of a studio and has worked his behind off to be almost the only production company in entertainment right now consistently plopping out films that you benefit from.
3: Exactly.
1: And we lazy?
3: And it's all, that's it, okay. Right. And then they tried to say 18 to 35. The youngest millennial is 30 years old. The oldest is about 46. We know how to write in cursive, wash clothes, and do all of that. We been out of college and out of high school. We was not left behind. So that's another thing. They always trying to clump us in with this new generation, and that's not fair either.
1: Okay.
3: He is a part of that new generation, unfortunately. But we not.
1: Well, thank you so much for the comments. Appreciate that.
3: No problem.
1: Babe.
3: Thank you, Ms. Mack. Have a great day.
1: Look, you need to comment more often. I like that. And you're a part, girl. Okay, yes. Call in more often, please. Have your points.
3: More often.
1: Thank you.

0: gates. 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I'd love to see you there, right? And if you've been involved in an accident as a pedestrian, cyclist, or scooter, oh, scoot on over to the law offices of Homa Malayam now. She's got over 35 years of experience recovering for the community. And if there's no recovery, you don't pay a dime. 310-207-9009. She's the name and the voice that you trust. Taste of Soul happening. You going to be there?
1: I will be there, front center. You going to be there?
0: Area. Air, yeah. I'm going to be there.
1: Look forward to meeting there, air, yeah.
0: For sure. I'm going to be out there this year with Teresa Griffin, Gavin Rohn, Rick Dorn, Daly, Alan Stone, Joyce Rice, Alex Isley, and Lucky Day. And, of course, the KJLH Radio Free Voices Choir are going to kick everything off and set the fire on stage. Set the stage on fire.
1: Yep, can't wait. It's going to be a good time.
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2: Some ballot measures are chaotic and complicated, but Prop 3 is easy. While Donald Trump attacks public education, Prop 3 maintains critical funding for our local schools. And Prop 3 is not a tax increase and does not raise taxes on anyone. Read the official language on your ballot. Prop 3 extends the current income tax rate on the wealthiest 2%. And strict accountability means every dollar goes to local schools, not one penny for the politicians in Sacramento. While Trump takes money out of public education, Prop 3 maintains funding for our classrooms. Vote yes on 3 to protect funding for local schools and special education and do what's best for our kids. Ad paid for by Yes on Prop 3, sponsored by education and labor organizations, Ad Committee's top funders, California Teachers Association, and National Education Association.
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1: What's funny is that's just around the corner.
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0: All right. Sounds
1: like a winner.
0: Sounds high tech.
1: It is high tech.
0: Should be fun.
1: Mm-hmm. So I just got word that Emery Beckles, who is the lead singer of Biscuits and Gravy, passed away.
0: Oh, rest in peace.
1: Rest in peace, Emery. I just got this news, but apparently it happened not long ago.
0: Wow.
1: So our condolences to the family and the friends and the fans. And of course to Biscuits and Gravy for losing their lead. I think they were scheduled to perform at Taste of Soul. So I'm not sure if that's going to happen. Or if they're just going to, you know, make some different arrangements. But definitely, hearts going out
0: to
1: the family of Emery Beckles and Biscuits and Gravy, for sure. And all our love from Radio Free.
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Coming to the KJLH Music Stage, it's new music from Joyce Rice,

0: Radio Free, 102.3 KJLH. That's it. That's all for us. I want to thank Stevie Wonder for stopping by before he heads out on his national world tour of Songs in the Key of Life. He'll be out of here until December 19th. Wow. Somewhere around December 17th, maybe. Yeah. And we wish him safe travels. We pray over the entire team and family that are following him. And we pray for fantastic shows and a healthy, happy, safe return back to Los Angeles.
1: Yes, yes. Be safe. The world is waiting.
0: The world is waiting.
1: The world is waiting.
0: Must be nice.
1: Must be nice.
0: Any shout outs?
1: No shout outs. Just make it home safely. That's it.
0: All right. That's it. That's all. Until tomorrow, everybody, it's a blessing to be in your heart. Bye.
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0: Oh yeah, you know for sure. My man Lucky Day, that's the dude right there. He's gonna bring the heat at this year's KJLH Taste of Soul 2026 Music Stage. So if you're a huge fan of Lucky Day, make sure you're there. And October 17th is only a couple of weekends away, right? Time is flying by. It's too fast. We're gonna be right there in the corner of Crenshaw and Obama. You do not wanna miss it. We called out some of the biggest voices in music. We got Alex Isley, we got Alan Stone, we got Dietrich Haddon, we got Daly, and that's just to name a few. All right, my name is Kevin Nash. What's happening, y'all? Just checking in on this Monday and trust that you're staying hydrated and staying as cool as possible, right, as we experience this heat wave across the Southland. Crazy, right? October, this hot? Breaking some records, too. Hey, listen, I'm right by your side until 12 o'clock midnight. And, of course, yep, we're going to be slowing it down. Coming up at 9 o'clock tonight, taking your requests and dedications, all your beautiful love messages. I want to give you a chance to call in tonight to let your heart speak to your significant other. So stay close for that. And for some of the best music in the world, I'm going to be playing it. Yes, I will. LMA's on the way, the Fugees, and more. It's all next right here on KJLH. Don't move.
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0: I know I've said this before, but I can tell she's a meanie. I mean, she sings mean, right? Tell you. Jasmine Sullivan, don't forget to pick up your feelings on Radio Free 102.3 KJLH. All right, caller number 23, where are you? I'm looking for you right now, R-A-T, right now. Caller number 23 at 310-330-5554. Let's see, we got True Platinum Entertainment presents the Ultimate R&B Night. We got Day 26 with very special guest, Q Parker. We got Jay Holiday and Portrait performing live. And it's hosted by Speedy the Comedian. Redondo Beach Performing Arts Center is the place to be on Thursday, November 12th. All right, beginning at 7 o'clock. So if you want to go check out this show, we got two tickets for caller number 23. Again, 310-330-5554. All right, we'll come back to a winner. Got a classic coming up from Patrice Rushen. Got some Eric Benet by request. I got you covered, Compton. New one from Johnny Gill and more. And it's all next right here on KJLH. Good luck.
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0: 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The newest one from Eric Benet with the question, who's going to save us? Well, I got the answer to that question. Only the Most High God. Only the Most High God. It's the best time to put all your faith and trust in the Most High God now, because a man cannot save us. Impossible. Cannot do it. All right, there's Kevin Nash keeping you company right by your side. Phone bank is packed out at 310-330-KJLH. I'm still looking for caller number 23 for the ultimate R&B night. Who wants to go? Prove it to me. Let's go to the phone lines. All right, KJLH, who this?
1: Kenya.
0: Kenya, take a bow. You're the winner.
1: Are you serious?
0: I'm Kevin, but you can call me serious. It's all right.
1: Because I'm just now listening to the station, and I'm like, let me just call in.
0: You got it. Congratulations. Where are you calling me from?
1: I'm calling you from L.A.
0: Oh, from L.A.? Okay, cool. You're going to be checking out the Ultimate R&B Night with Day 26, special guest Q Parker, Jay Holiday, and Portrait at the Redondo Beach Performing Arts Center on Thursday, November 12th. You got yourself two tickets, okay?
1: Wow, thank you so much. Look at that.
0: You're so very welcome. So what's the best station to listen to in L.A.?
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1: 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You too. Thank you. 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

soul. And it's brand new music from Chaka Khan, Boogies in My Soul. Of course, you heard it first right here on Radio Free 102.3 KJLH. I know for a fact that she's going to sound good forever. Miss Chaka Khan. Chaka Khan? All right, it's Kevin Nash keeping you company. All right, start getting ready because coming up at 9 o'clock, we're going to be slowing it down. Going to be taking your requests and dedications, all your beautiful love messages. Going to give you a chance to call in tonight to let your heart speak and also send a very special, beautiful love song

0: to Men, new music from Daily, Keisha Cole by request. It's all coming up next.
1: Our Stevie gave us the soundtrack to our lives. And on December 19th, he's closing out his 50th anniversary world.
0: Keisha Cole by request. It's all coming up next.
1: Our Stevie gave us the soundtrack to our lives. And on December 19th, he's closing out his 50th anniversary world tour right here at the Intuit Dome in Inglewood.

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1: I'm going to play. You're going to sing, and it's going to be a wonderful thing.
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ready? Got about a cool 17 minutes before we kick off After Dark right here on Radio Free 102.3 KJLH. Monday through Thursday, beginning at 9 o'clock, we slow it down. Yeah. Take your requests and dedications, your love messages, and I give you the opportunity to call in and let your heart speak. Now, if you're just tuning in for the first time, what does that mean exactly? All right, so when you call me at 310-330-KJLH, I'm going to record a very special, loving, beautiful, sweet message from you. Then I'm going to play it back on the radio. And when your loved one hears that, oh, they're going to smile. Oh, man, they're going to cheer. They're going to tear up. They're like, you really love me, huh? Just might get you out the doghouse, but you got to be sincere, all right? It's got to flow from your heart, all right? And right after I play your message back, I'll play a beautiful love song to seal the deal, all right? So right at 9 o'clock, 310-330-KJLH. Call me, and I will hook you up. All right, I'll see you tonight, my

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kicking off hour number one of After Dark on Radio Free 102.3 KJLH. When you hear this music, you know it's time to rush to the radio. Get into that comfortable spot. Have your things together. I'm slowing time down as well. I'm not going to come in too hot. According to the temperature gauge, we're still at 82 degrees, which is crazy, right? In October. So I'm hoping that you're in a cool space. I'm hoping that you're very well hydrated. This is unusual weather, of course, I understand that. Let's get down to love, though. Taking your requests and dedications and also giving you the opportunity to call in to let your heart speak to your significant other. If you've gone all day and you haven't said anything sweet to the person you love, what up with that? That's not a good thing at all. So when you call me, I'm going to record a very special, loving, beautiful message from you and then play you back on the radio. And right after that, play a beautiful love song to seal the deal. You got the number, right? 310-330-5554. 310 is the area code. 310-330-KJLH. All right, I'm standing by. We're coming back to your requests, your dedications, your love messages. Let your heart speak. It's After Dark right here on KJLH.

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1: The only CD that I have of mine are the old ones from back in like 2005. And, but I'm not, yeah, that belongs in the trash. But if you want to hear my music, everything is online right now. 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
0: When you going to sing again?
1: Let's see. I don't know. Sometime soon. I've been craving to do music, but just haven't had the time. But it's going to be sometime soon. It's got to be. Because I've been really craving to do some music.
0: Yeah, I love your singing.
1: Oh, thank you, babe. Appreciate it.
0: I got the old one, but I don't have... I thought you had a new one.
1: Yeah, I do have, like I said, the old stuff. That's on CD. But the new stuff is, it's all online. YouTube, Spotify. So just type in my name, Kevin Nash, and it should pop up.
0: Okay.
1: All right, baby. Thank you so much for asking about it. Hmm?
0: Yes. Stay cool and drink a lot of water.
1: You too. Tell your mama say hello, okay?
0: I will. Love you, Kevin.
1: All right, love you too.
0: Bye-bye.
1: Bye-bye.

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Well, this is Leah from Inglewood. I want to dedicate to Rashawn from Inglewood. I want to say thank you for loving me through all my flaws. Thank you for being there when I need you. And thank you for being the hardworking man that you are. And I love you.

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Almost coming to a close. Heading into hour number two, and I'm still taking your requests and dedications and your love messages. Giving you the opportunity to call in tonight.

0: hot hands off. I already know. I get it. Listen, we're expecting a cool down in, let's see, I guess 4 days. Over the weekend, it's going to be just a wee bit cooler. And a little rain is coming, too, as needed. But we got to endure this. Please, do what you can to stay cool. Get into a cool, dry place if you can. The mayor just released something recently, too. Let's see if I can find that. It's these LA dedicated cooling centers. Dedicated cooling centers. Canoga Park Senior Citizen Center. That's in Canoga Park, of course. You got the North Hollywood Senior Citizen Center. That's in Tatanga. Sunland Senior Citizen Center. That's in Sunland. Let's go to LA. Come on. Boyle Heights Senior Citizen Center. That's in LA. Highland Park Senior Citizen Center. That's on Figueroa in LA. Lafayette Recreation Center. That's in LA. Elgin Sutton Recreation Center. That's on Hoover Street in LA. Jim Gilliam Recreation Center. That's on La Brea in LA. Pan Pacific Senior Activity Center. That's in Los Angeles as well. So you can check this information out too on the websites as well. You can go to Inglewood's website and also the Los Angeles County Department of Public Health website as well to find the cooling centers nearest you. Okay? All right. We'll come back to more requests, dedications, and slow jams. It's After Dark with me, Kevin Nash, right here on KJLH. Don't move.
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Got it all twisted there. I'm going to leave it alone. No. All right, you tune to Radio Free, 102.3 KJLH. We made it, yeah. Hour number two of After Dark. It's still Kevin Nash right by your side, keeping you company and still taking your requests and dedications tonight and giving you this golden opportunity to call in to let your heart speak to your significant other. Say something meaningful, something sincere that will flow from your heart. You can do this. I'm going to record that message, then play you back on the radio. Phone number is 310-330-5554. 310-330-KJLH. Get it into me right away. I do have to take a brief break. We'll come back to some more slow jams, your dedications, ultimate love songs, and of course your love messages. It's After Dark right here on KJLH.

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I gotta say happy birthday to a very dear friend of mine, Reverend JJ. Reverend JJ just turned 70 yesterday. Happy belated birthday, my brother. You might know Reverend JJ. He's known all throughout this community and beyond, down south as well. But, you know, back in the day, I used to make a whole lot of appearances, at least 5 appearances per week. Can you believe that? I don't make appearances anymore because I'm burnt out. But JJ would, he would guard me. He would guard me and look out for me at all my appearances. And I so appreciate that. Became real, real good friends. I didn't even ask him for that protection. He just volunteered and, you know, did his thing. And I appreciate you, JJ. And every now and again, he always asks about this song. And I refuse to play it because I do not like the song. And he knows it. So he texts me, say, man, can you play it for me? I'm like, okay, for your birthday, I'll do it. But I do not like the song at all. This is one of his favorites from Jerry Butler. Ain't Understanding Mellow. I know. You guys love it, but JJ, happy birthday, man. This one's for you, my brother.

It's hour number two of After Dark on Radio Free 102.3 KJLH. Is Kevin Nash coming to a close? We got a few minutes left. That means you got enough time to call in at 310-330-KJLH to get a request in or say something sweet to the person you love. And all this heat. Heat warnings in full effect until Friday, right? Eesh. This is what October, this is what the fall looks like in Cali. Ugh. All right, stay cool, stay hydrated, and keep the fan on. But we'll come back to more. Don't move. 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

got a request and dedication? 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

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I'm constantly getting phone calls about these Stevie Wonder tickets. Did I win? Did I win? To my understanding, the show for the 50th year celebration and anniversary of Songs in the Key of Life, Stevie comes back home to do a show December 19th inside the Intua Dome. To my understanding, it sold out in 13 minutes. 13 minutes. 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You can sign up to win tickets and just listen throughout the day, you know? Listen throughout the day. We're giving away tickets, and this might be the only place to get them. All right? It's on us. Okay? All right. As we celebrate our Stevie 50 years of Songs in the Key of Life. All right. My name is Kevin Nash. We're coming back to more. Don't move. 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Do that, Stevie.

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0: Here's one performing live on stage at this year's Taste of Soul 2026. Coming to the KJLH Music Stage, it's New Music Friday.

Yeah, baby, tonight. All right, my time is up. Hugh Fuller's coming up next at 12 o'clock midnight. As always, you know I cannot leave this space or place without saying thank you for everything. Thank you for your kindness. Thank you for your prayers, your conversation, phone calls that came through tonight. Thank you. Please keep my name on your prayer list. Do not take good health for granted. If you're feeling good, no aches and pains in your body, that is a blessing from the Most High God. Something hit me over the weekend that limited my mobility. I mean, I'm telling you, crutches. Hopefully, by the end of the week, I won't need a wheelchair. I mean, it's crazy. It's crazy. Just hit me all of a sudden, just like that. So please keep my name on your prayer list. And I want you to know that I'm always praying for you. I'm going to show up as much as I can for you. I don't want to let anybody down at all. But I appreciate your prayers. I love you so very much. I guess I'll see you when I look at you. Good night, everybody.

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the return of the mighty Sherelle. That's her first new single release in, what, over 10 years. 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This Time is the title of the song. Top of the morning to you, Hugh Fuller, your late night early morning host. Thank you for choosing KJLH for company 24/7, 365. 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We are you. And we keep you well informed.

0: While the heat wave continues, upper 90s and triple-digit temperatures expected over the Southland today. It's going to be hot again. Keep lots of water on hand, and please make sure everybody stays well hydrated, okay? Particularly the older folk and the very young. All right, Manny World's up next by request, and also by request, remembering Miss Betty Wright. And hit me up this morning with all your requests at 310-330-5554. 310-330-KJLH. I will play them all. Top of the morning to you. Happy Tuesday.
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0: 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Need Love. 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Get ready. 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Save the date, Saturday, October 17th, Crenshaw and Obama. But this one, we call in some of the biggest voices in music for you. 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All right, 22-year-old singer, songwriter, musician Magnus Pharrell is on the other side. His grandfather famously played saxophone and keys for the Righteous Brothers. His daddy, of course, is comedian Will Pharrell. Check out Magnus's new song, Asleep Talking. Next.
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0: Silent Treatment from October, London. You follow with a critical reminder that 2026 midterms are coming up on November 3rd. 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You can help set that course. 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
1: 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Saturday, October 17th. You know where you need to be. The corner of Crenshaw and Obama. That's where we'll bring you fresh faces. 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
1: Yeah. So let me say something, because I got something to say. The song is called Forgive Them.

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Forgive them. 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

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If you buying any selling, I think I'm too real for these labels. 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

0: 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That's my song, Forgive Them.
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4: From the thing them call a broken heart, this blessed love will never part. 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Me tell them say I'm dirty, yeah. Sean Paul and Sasha, come see.

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0: PJ Morton. Mutual from his new double album, Saturday Night, Sunday Morning. The album bridges secular R&B and sacred gospel across 18 tracks. And earlier this year, the National Museum of African American Music launched an exhibit dedicated to PJ Morton's career, highlighting his Grammy win, spawning both gospel and R&B. Props to PJ Morton. All right, Lucky Day is going to be performing on the Radio Free 102.3 KJLH Music Stage at Crenshaw and Obama at this year's Taste of Soul, Saturday, October 17th. I have to tell you, I cannot wait. That is going to be massive. Lucky Day is next with his new single, Nowhere Fast.
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legendary singer and Tony Award-winning actress, renowned for her powerhouse five-octave vocal range and her trailblazing career across Broadway, R&B, soul, and gospel music. I speak, of course, about the one and only Miss Melba Moore. Dropping that new single for you, Love Wins Every Time, ahead of her forthcoming album expected to drop any time now.

0: hours to get that to you. Chris Brown with Leon Thomas just ahead, Queen Bee, Beyonce by request, and from her brand new album, Shaqzilla, Chaka Khan, and Snoop Dogg with Boogie Is In My Soul. 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
1: Our Stevie gave us the soundtrack to our lives, and on December 19th, he's closing out his 50th anniversary world tour right here at the Intuit Dome in Inglewood. 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

0: zone. Should have thought about it. Got a new one for you from Kirk Franklin and Glorilla called This Time. We'll do that next. Jodeci, also in the morning mix. And by request, we remember Miss Angela Bofio. The morning inspiration and worship begins at 3 o'clock. Good morning. You following you, easing into the early Tuesday morning on 102.3 KJLH. 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

0: makeup. Hi there, folks. I'm Dara Starr Tucker. 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
1: Hey, check, check, check. 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

0: 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Good morning, Hugh Fuller with your morning inspiration and worship on Radio Free 102.3 KJLH. Another scorcher expected over the Southland today as the heat wave continues. Upper 90s and triple digit temperatures expected. Please make sure everyone stays well hydrated, okay? Radio Free Voices up next. They will perform on the KJLH music stage at the corner of Crenshaw and Obama Saturday, October 17th at the 2026 Taste of Soul.
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0: Dasher Cobbs Leonard with In Spite of Me. Good morning, it's Hugh Fuller. Thank you for choosing Radio Free 102.3 KJLH. 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We are you and we keep you well informed. Jonathan Nelson and Yolanda Adams ahead with more morning inspiration and worship. And the front page with Dara Star Tucker begins at 4:30 this morning. Have a safe and blessed Tuesday. And please stay cool. It's going to be a hot one. Stay well hydrated.
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2: I am very confident we're going to take back the House, and I'm increasingly confident we're going to take the Senate, because I think the American people, even people who wanted to give Trump a chance, even people who voted for Trump, they didn't vote for what's happening now. And I think they want to, you know, have the country take a deep breath and put some big check and balances on Trump for his last 2 years, because left to his own devices.

0: is given everything he has done, getting us into war, you know, the kind of deals that, you know, his family and other families are making with dictators and, you know, not resolving wars, but instead, you know, leaving them to fester to continue to benefit themselves. I mean, everything that's going on abroad, plus the affordability crises here in our own country. I saw Jason Crow talking about that. I saw Dan Osborne talking about that earlier on this show. These are real events in people's lives. It doesn't matter, you know, you can put a lipstick on a pig and it's still a pig. And I think a lot of voters are saying, I don't believe this anymore.
1: Well, good morning and welcome to the front page. I'm Dara Starr Tucker, and this is your morning meditation. Hillary Clinton describes people reconsidering a choice they once made with hope. Some wanted a change, some wanted to give Trump a chance. Now she believes many are looking at the result and asking whether this is what they agreed to. Her confidence about the election is a prediction. The willingness to reconsider a decision is something that we can practice in our own lives. It takes honesty to say, I believed this would turn out differently. We may have defended that decision to friends and family. We may have invested time, money, or years of our lives in it. Once we've done that, admitting disappointment can feel like admitting something shameful about ourselves. So we explain away things that bother us. We keep waiting for the outcome we expected. It happens in relationships, at work, in churches, and in politics. We can become so committed to proving that we chose well that we stop asking how the choice is affecting us. Are we more secure? Do we feel respected? Can we raise a concern without someone questioning our loyalty? What has actually improved, and what are we still being asked to overlook? Those questions deserve honest answers. Changing our minds does not erase the sincerity of what we once believed. We made a decision with the understanding that we had then. We have a responsibility to consider what we know now. Hillary Clinton then brings the conversation back to people's everyday lives. Whatever language someone uses to describe the economy, we still know what happens when we open a bill or stand at the grocery store checkout. We know how much remains after rent. We know when a parent needs care that we're struggling to afford. Those experiences deserve a place in how we evaluate leadership. As we listen to campaign promises, we can compare them with records and results. We can check claims, ask questions, and pay attention to who takes our concerns seriously. We can also allow other people to reconsider without humiliating them for what they believed before. Most of us know how difficult it is to acknowledge that something that we trusted has let us down. This morning, I would invite you to think about a belief or a decision that you've been reluctant to examine. Give yourself permission to look at it again. You may decide that you still stand by it, or you may discover that you need to make a change. Either way, you deserve the freedom to respond honestly to the life that you are living right now. And that is your morning meditation for this Tuesday, the 6th of August, 2026. Your headlines are on the way in a few short minutes. Donald Trump faces backlash after suggesting Iran could take out Los Angeles and San Diego. While he says a super PAC will replace taxpayer funding for advertisements promoting himself. Senator Tom Tillis calls confirming Pete Hegseth his biggest career regret. Cornell students demand stronger action following sexual assault allegations involving a fraternity. And Southern California's October heat wave breaks records, bringing downtown Los Angeles 4 straight days of triple-digit temperatures. Coming up later in the show, pediatric emergency physician Dr. Chidimana Olachonu joins us to talk about getting children the care they need, helping them to feel safe and making sure that families' concerns receive serious attention. Before that, we will hear from Major featuring Amber Riley. Major joined Amber Riley for Change Right Now, released on his 2016 debut project, I Am Major. Produced by Harmony Samuels, the song responded to racial injustice and police killings and includes an excerpt from Barack Obama's speech, marking the 50th anniversary of Bloody Sunday. This is Major featuring Amber Riley with Change Right Now. 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I'm Dara Star Tucker. We're back with your head.

Somebody already got us over that bridge. When it feels the road's too hard, when the torch we've been passed feels too heavy, we will remember these early travelers and draw strength from their example and hold firmly to the words of the prophet Isaiah. Those who hope in the Lord will renew their strength. Yeah.

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2: Well, good morning and welcome back to the front page. I'm Dara Starr Tucker, and here are your morning's headlines. California leaders condemned Donald Trump after he suggested Iran could take out Los Angeles and San Diego during a Nebraska rally. Speaking about the war with Iran,

Trump called the destruction of a city, quote, a very small price to pay for keeping the country safe. His comments grew cheers from the crowd. Governor Gavin Newsom called Trump deranged and dangerous, saying that he was advocating an attack on 10 million Americans. Los Angeles Mayor Karen Bass said Trump's statements could compromise the city's safety and that a president's responsibility is to protect the country, not encourage attacks on American lives. San Diego Mayor Todd Gloria said his city is neither expendable nor collateral damage and demanded Trump stop using it in his reckless war talk. AP News is reporting that Donald Trump said Monday that he will stop using taxpayer funds for television advertisements glorifying himself that sparked a major backlash and instead tap his super PAC to cover costs going forward. In a post on his social media site, Trump defended the ads, which cost at least $1.5 million in federal funds and have drawn intense criticism. Trump said they were, quote, positive promotion for our great USA. That is Trump's political war chest, which has amassed more than $400 million by the end of July. Trump has begun to tap it to boost Republican candidates around the country ahead of the midterm elections. Trump provided no details on reimbursing taxpayers for ads that have already aired, nor how he would go about having his political organization pay for such future advertising. Republican Senator Tom Tillis calls his vote to confirm Defense Secretary Pete Hegseth, quote, the biggest regret of my career in his new book. The North Carolina senator also says that he should have blocked the Robert F. Kennedy Jr. from becoming health secretary. In How to Lose Friends and Antagonize Presidents, Tillis says Republicans supported Trump's early nominees because they feared losing their political careers. He acknowledges concerns about allegations involving Hegseth's management, treatment of women and drinking, which Hegseth denied. Tillis says other Republicans now believe the administration has gone too far. He announced last year that he would not seek re-election after breaking with Trump over his tax and spending package. The book arrives Tuesday as Tillis approaches the end of his time in the Senate. Cornell students packed a campus plaza to protest the university's response to sexual assault allegations involving a fraternity house. Students, faculty, and supporters wore purple ribbons and carried signs demanding justice for the woman identified in court papers as Jane Doe. Protesters said university statements and procedures haven't provided enough support for survivors. The administration building was covered with graffiti and damaged overnight. No criminal charges have been filed. Cornell's Chi Phi fraternity chapter was shut down and students were suspended. University officials disputed claims that the case brought minimal consequences. New York Governor Kathy Hochul said Jane Doe was failed by people and institutions, including Cornell police and the local district attorney. Students continue pressing university leaders for stronger action and greater institutional accountability. The LA Times is reporting that Southern California's October heat wave has shattered records, with downtown Los Angeles recording four consecutive days at or above 100 degrees. That's the longest October streak since records began in the late 1800s. Downtown is also tied 1958 and 1971 for the most October days reaching triple digits and could set a new record if temperatures reach 100 Tuesday. A stubborn high-pressure ridge is trapping heat over the region, with sinking, warming air and little relief overnight. Winds flowing downhill are adding warmth, while unusually warm ocean temperatures, partly linked to El Nino, have weakened the cooling sea breeze. Typically, downtown Los Angeles averages fewer than 100-degree days, one 100-degree day in October, making this stretch an unusual start to fall in the Los Angeles region. In community news, Ebony Young, founder and CEO of Never Alone Foundation, a 501c3 nonprofit organization serving individuals and families experiencing homelessness, hardship, and food insecurity throughout the Los Angeles community, cordially invites us all to the second annual holiday food giveaway taking place on Friday, November 20th from 3 p.m. to 6 p.m. at Jesse Owens Park. 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And lastly, if something goes wrong with your mail-in ballot or you run into issues at the polls this midterm, you have the right to report it. 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

0: 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And those are your headlines for this Tuesday, October 6th, 2026. Coming up, we have a talk on children's mental health and how you as a parent or a teacher can assist with protecting our kids. But before that, we are going to crown our Black Culture Historian of the Day with a brand new question for you on the topic of a birthday week. We're just having a birthday week this week, honoring those who have birthdays this week, the 5th through the 9th of October. So Black Culture Historians, put your thinking caps on, and here we go. Who number one? Born into a Mississippi sharecropping family on this date in 1917, she became a powerful organizer for voting rights. Who number two? She helped establish a political party that challenged Mississippi's all-white delegation at the 1964 Democratic National Convention. And clue number three, she helped found the Mississippi Freedom Democratic Party and later created the Freedom Farm Cooperative. Who is she? 310-330-KJLH is the number to call. If you think you know the answer, 310-330-5554 is the number to call to answer today's Black Culture Question of the Day, and you will be crowned our Black Culture Historian of the Day. I'll repeat those clues for you. Clue number one, born into a Mississippi sharecropping family on this date in 1917, she became a powerful organizer for voting rights. Clue number two, she helped establish a political party that challenged Mississippi's all-white delegation at the 1964 Democratic National Convention. And clue number three, she helped found the Mississippi Freedom Democratic Party and later created the Freedom Farm Cooperative. Who is she? 310-330-KJLH, 310-330-5554. All right, later on the front page, how do you decide whether your child needs a doctor's appointment, urgent care, or the emergency room? Pediatric emergency physician Dr. Chidimama Ochelunu joins us to discuss navigating these decisions, speaking up for your child and helping children through frightening medical experiences. We'll also talk about care in our schools. We're back with our conversation right after this. I'm Dara Star Tucker, and you are listening to Radio Free 102.3 FM KJLH, where rhythm meets resistance. 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

0: 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And on December 19th, he's closing out his 50th anniversary world tour right here at the Intuit Dome in Inglewood. 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In full. One night, one album, 50 years. 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

0: Well, good morning and welcome back to the Front Page. I am Dara Star Tucker. We are back preparing to crown our Black Culture Historian of the Day. We were a little bit concerned, but you all are kicking in here. I'm sure we're going to be just fine. We're going to be just fine. All right. I think we're going right to the phone lines this morning with Craig, with Mr. Craig. Good morning, Craig, and welcome to the Front Page.
1: Good morning.
0: Good morning, Craig. How you doing this morning?
1: I'm feeling fine. How are you?
0: I'm doing great. Doing great. You're in a pretty rarefied air this morning, Craig. For some reason, I'm thinking this is a fairly easy question. How confident are you feeling?
1: I feel pretty confident.
0: Okay. Are you sure?
1: I'm surely sure.
0: Okay. All right. So she was born into a Mississippi sharecropping family. Today, on this day, she helped establish a political party that challenged Mississippi's all-white delegation at the 1964 Democratic National Convention. She helped found the Mississippi Freedom Democratic Party. Who is she, Craig?
1: Fannie Lou Hamer.
0: Fannie Lou Hamer. Nicely done, Craig.
1: Thank you,
0: Craig, Dora. When did you learn about Fannie Lou Hamer?
1: Well, you know, I'm a historian. I love learning about history and what happened before we got here.
0: Yeah, yeah.
1: But Fannie Lou was a great American.
0: Yeah.
1: Absolutely. And a lady at that, you know, a Black woman was hard. It was hard for a Black woman back then.
0: Yeah.
1: They wouldn't let a Black man do anything, let alone a Black woman.
0: Mm-hmm.
1: So yeah. Fannie Lou, she came through for all of us.
0: Yeah, absolutely. Yeah,
1: and we owe her a debt of gratitude.
0: We absolutely
1: need to salute her.
0: Yeah, I agree, Craig. I want to read a little history note about her. Fannie Lou Hamer connected political power to everyday survival. She fought for access to the ballot and organized ways for poor families to obtain food and economic security. Her Freedom Farm Cooperative, launched in 1969, carried that work beyond election season. So her story reminds us that voting rights and the ability to live with dignity have always been closely connected. So congratulations to you, Craig. You have been crowned our Black Culture Historian of the Day. So wear your crown proudly.
1: Thank you, Dora.
0: All right.
1: Appreciate it. Have a wonderful day.
0: You too, Craig. Have a good one. All righty.
2: Yeah, man. I'm excited about this conversation you're going to have with the doctor. I won't even try to pronounce her name because I don't think I'll be able to do it justice, although you've done a fantastic job of that.
0: We're trying. Chidima Okolonu. I think that's it. Chidima Okolonu.
2: That's really strong. If it's not right, it sounds right.
0: Well, we're just going to pretend that it's right until she tells me otherwise.
2: Yeah. I don't want to make this show about me and my child, but, you know, I think I've told the story before how I embarrassed myself when I was finding out about my ill child years ago. Did I tell you about that?
0: You have told me the story in great detail, Danny.
2: Yeah. I don't, and I think I have a lot to learn. I think a lot of the listeners have a lot to learn on the way in which we should conduct ourselves in moments of angst and fear and trepidation. And I was a mess, and I should have been arrested that day. If I'm keeping it a buck, because you don't know what's wrong with your child. And you're mad at yourself. The family's fighting.
0: Yeah.
2: And maybe this isn't just with children. This is probably just with family members in general.
0: Yeah.
2: You know? But yeah, looking back, they should have arrested me that day.
0: Well, that's the reason that we're having Dr. Chidima on this morning. Because of it, it's enough. I've been in a lot of hospital situations where you're dealing with illnesses. And you're confused. You don't have the information that you need. And I remember you telling me that was a big part of what was going on. You're just asking, what is going on? You have no idea what's happening.
2: Right.
0: And you need answers. And if it's your child.
2: Right.
0: I cannot even imagine.
2: And then you're mad at yourself. And I was mad at my ex, I'll be honest, too. Because you go, how did we get here? Hmm. How do we not see this coming? Mm-hmm. And you just start blaming everybody.
0: Yeah, the blame game starts.
2: The blame game immediately starts, and then the name calling, and then, you know, family members bickering with one another. And it was just, looking back on it, God, we did that wrong.
0: Yeah.
2: Because it didn't help the circumstances at all.
0: Yeah.
2: And then I was kind of disrespectful to some of the doctors and the nurses, too.
0: Good Lord.
2: I'm keeping it a buck. I was.
0: You sound like you need to do some.

0: what do they say in the 12-step programs? You need to make some amends.
1: Yeah. Just go down. I don't know if the staff is still the same as it was back then, because I was way back in 2006. But
0: I'm sure it's not.
1: But yeah, looking back, you go, yeah, because I was nose to nose with a couple cats up in there.
0: You acted a fool.
1: I did. But then you start. Why do we? I think we as Black people do this a lot. Anytime there is some form of injustice happening that we assume is injustice, we always pull the race card every single time. Oh, it's because we Black. I bet if we was white, I bet we had some answers up in here.
0: I don't do that to any other
1: person. Oh, you've never done that.
0: I might think something privately.
1: I might think something privately,
0: but I don't think I would be screaming at the top of my... Believe me, Danny, this has been tested. I've never implied racism, ever. I have been in situations where I had every right... probably to do just that, and I have not let those words part my lips in a medical emergency or crisis. No, sir.
1: Okay, medical maybe, but you've never implied racism when
0: I've definitely thought it behind the scenes.
1: When that waitress ain't refilling your iced tea.
0: You know, you think what you think. You think what you think. Would I yell that in somebody's face in the midst of a crisis?
1: Right.
0: No, I've never done that before.
1: Well, I cannot wait to hear from the doctor because, I don't know, I'm assuming there's certain etiquette that we should have once we enter the hospital, for sure.
0: Yeah, I think I was telling you the other day about our experience in the hospital with our parents, whatever, and there were certain situations where we could tell that they were handling us with kid gloves, or they weren't saying certain things, they weren't even coming into the room to update us on certain things. And our, we were in the hospital with our mom, our chaplain, who was Black, and we really leaned on her, and she was glad to have something to do. I think she had been sidelined a lot by certain folks, but she told us, she was like, yeah, they are avoiding you all in a lot of ways because of experiences that they have had. She was like, particularly with Black families, and like I said, she was Black. She said there's been experiences that I have seen with Black families where we have just acted a fool.
1: Absolutely.
0: We have acted a fool, come out of pocket to the point where they avoid us. Because they just don't want to set us off.
1: So it is a racial thing is what you're saying right now.
0: It was a racial thing in terms of their trepidation to even interact.
1: Right.
0: And so they don't even want to deliver bad news. Don't even want to update you because they know is going to be something going down.
1: Well, one of the doctors came out and he kind of put his hand on my chest. Mr. Morrison. And I was just on 12. You know? So, yeah, looking back.
0: You acted a plum fool.
1: I was. You know how they always say, don't be acting Black up in here, which I hate that phrase, but let's just say I was acting pretty Black that day.
0: Danny.
1: Yeah, and I think you're right. Maybe I should go back to the house and I say, was anyone here in 2000?
0: It's not 20 years ago. Some of you might remember.
1: Yeah, it was 2012. I think that my son was 6. So it was 2012. But yeah, looking back, it's like, what?
0: Yeah.
1: I'm far more mature now in some ways.
0: Yeah.
1: But yeah.
0: Yeah. Yeah, I mean it's a thing, and we got to hear a lot about the behind the scenes with all that. But we have a guest here today that is going to hopefully help some folks. And this is about the health of your child. That's what today's show is about. So we're going to talk to Dr. Chidima today and hopefully prevent some folks from repeating those same mistakes, Daddy. When your child is sick or hurt, you want clear answers and someone who takes your concerns seriously, but getting the right care can feel confusing, especially when everyone is frightened. So pediatric emergency physician, Dr. Chidima Ocholonu, joins us. I'm trying, y'all. Joins us to talk about communicating with medical staff, helping children feel safe, and connecting families with support through schools and through their communities. What should caregivers know before a crisis happens? Our full conversation is coming up next. Before that, we are going to hear, now, Danny. Really?
1: I don't remember which song I pulled.
0: We're going to hear from John Mayer.
1: I did that on purpose. Yeah.
0: Okay.
1: It's a great record, is it not?
0: I do not argue with you on that one.
1: I mean, I don't think you and I have ever pushed back on the quality of his music.
0: Not ever.
1: Yeah.
0: Never will I say this man does not make quality music. Yeah.
1: He's mad talented, make no mistake.
0: Even this song is a direct rip of Curtis Mayfield.
1: Right.
0: So, you know. written by John Mayer, Waiting on the World to Change, was released in 2006 as the lead single from his third studio album, Continuum. The recording earned John Mayer the Grammy for Best Male Pop Vocal Performance in 2007. John Mayer with Waiting on the World to Change. I'm Dara Starr Tucker. We're back after this with our conversation with Dr. Chidima on getting the right care for your child. 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
4: 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It's as if the TV show Scandal threw a party and invited the drama Revenge, and together they produced a baby called How to Get Away with Murder. 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Ross 30, Dirty.
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0: Welcome back to The Front Page. I'm Dara Starr Tucker, and we are here this morning with Dr. Chidinma Okolonu, having a conversation that we're calling When Your Child Needs Help, Navigating Emergencies, Building Trust, and Getting Good Care. So welcome, Dr. Chidinma, to The Front Page this morning.
1: Thank you for having me.
0: Thank you. So good to have you here. I want to tell the folks a bit about you before we get into our conversation today. Dr. Chidinma, help me with your last name. Chidinma, I'm sorry.
1: Chidinma Acholonu.
0: Acholonu. Okay. Mm-hmm. Chidinma Acholonu is a pediatric emergency medicine physician and public health advocate who helps families understand health information and navigate care for their children. Her work connects emergency medicine with prevention, school health, and trauma-informed care, particularly for children from underserved communities. She earned her medical degree at Morehouse School of Medicine and her master's in public health at George Washington University. At the University of Chicago, she completed her pediatric residency and served as chief resident. Her training also includes pediatric emergency medicine at Children's National Hospital. Before medical school, she worked in school health, supporting health education and community programs. She continues to mentor medical students and advocates for a more diverse physician workforce and better care for children and their families. So welcome, Dr. Chidinma, to The Front Page once again.
1: Thank you so much.
0: All right. I think we're going to have to shorten this to Dr. Chidinma for the rest of the interview, if that's okay with you, doctor.
1: That's fine.
0: Okay. Doctor, what drew you to pediatric emergency medicine in the first place?
1: That's a really great question, and one that I actually get all the time. So it's a twofold answer. To pediatrics specifically, I have always been really interested specifically in the lifespan of a child. So in pediatric medicine, you get the opportunity to not only address the issues in real time that kids are coming to the hospital or to the clinic for, but you get a chance to connect with families, because there's a lot of education that has to go to parents, other siblings, guardians, everyone that has a role in the child's life because they're minors. So it really is the true opportunity to connect to the community. And you find that adults will make different health decisions when they bring in their kids for issues related to their child health way quicker than they might if they were coming to see you directly as a doctor. Mm-hmm. And then the connection to emergency medicine, for me, really was my passion for public health, because when kids come to the hospital, you get a front view seat of where our system is broken in the community. Mm-hmm. So all the things, you know, kids aren't supposed to be in the hospital. So all the things that we see kids come to the hospital emergently that need to be addressed, let us know what opportunities exist in the school, in the communities, in churches, and places where children actually spend the majority of their time to really be able to address to help kids stay healthy.
0: Yeah. What has pediatric medicine and working in trauma care as you do taught you about the needs of the families of these children?
1: Absolutely. I think that there are so many. The biggest one is just health literacy. I think that there's a lot of really complicated things that can happen in the lifespan of a child, and where families can go for answers, for resources, can be very complicated. So a lot of times we get things in the emergency department that could be answered by their general pediatrician, but the availability of a general pediatrician, being able to make those appointments because they're often during office hours when a lot of parents are working, becomes complicated. And so a lot of families get their primary care, honestly, in the emergency department space. Mm-hmm. The other thing that I've learned is that there are a lot of things that have nothing to do with health that really impact the health of kids and the ability of parents to be able to do the best for their child's health, whether it be access to public transportation, so the location of the hospital, being able to get there if you don't have a car, whether it be health insurance through your employer or not having health insurance, and so your ability to pay a copay, the economy and just the price of everything, milk, food, healthy foods. We talk a lot about weight and weight management for kids as they're growing up. So I think there are a lot of access issues, both health and non-health related, that I see.
0: Yeah. Yeah. What do you wish that more parents and even grandparents understood before they get to the pediatric emergency department?
1: For emergency medicine specifically, I think the biggest thing is that in the ER, I am not always going to be able to tell you what is wrong. I will always tell you what's not wrong, but I will not necessarily always find the answer, because a lot of problems that kids come to the hospital with, they didn't start today and they're not life-threatening. And so my job is to actually stabilize, make sure that I've addressed all the things that absolutely need to be managed today, we absolutely need an answer for, we absolutely need to address. And then when I've ruled out that none of those things are going on, then I connect you with other resources in the community, other physicians who can see you on a more frequent basis to follow along and address until the issue is fully resolved.
0: Mm. So how should, even before they get to you, doctor, how should parents, caregivers, grandparents, how do they decide whether it's even time to come to urgent care, whether they should simply wait to see their pediatrician? Should they just take their child to urgent care? Should they be going to the emergency department? How do they know which of those things is right in any given situation?
1: Oh, you're asking such great questions. Many general pediatricians' offices actually have on-call or overnight numbers that they can call to have either a nurse or a physician who's on call who can field some of those questions. So I always advise families to start first with giving your primary doctor a call. Call the office if they have someone who you can talk to, and then we can sort of triage what's going on. Sometimes they say, oh, no problem, we can actually get this child in to be seen tomorrow. No need to go to the emergency department. Or they say, oh, that sounds pretty serious. Go ahead and head to the emergency department. Mm-hmm. So I'd say that's the first strategy. But at the end of the day, there's a reason the hospital is open 24 hours. If you have a bad feeling about something, then you should always come and get checked. Mm-hmm. But my rule of thumb as well, when you think about a bad feeling, kids do all sorts of things, and they do it often very dramatically, like the way that they cough and when they're having fever. But if your child is still eating and drinking, they're able to talk to you, they're able to move on their own, most times that is not necessarily something that is emergent that has to go right to the hospital. Mm-hmm. So you can have a little bit more time to see if you can get an appointment with the doctor who can follow up with it versus needing to emergently come to the hospital in the middle of the night or the middle of the school day.
0: Yeah. So let's say that we know we are dealing with an emergency situation. How do you know when it's time to call 911 versus heading straight to the emergency room?
1: Yeah, it's the same metric. So in emergency medicine, we think a lot about ABCs. That's airway, breathing, and circulation. So if there is an issue with your child, they're not breathing or they're not breathing the way they should be, if they are choking on something and they're actively in distress, or if they look pale, they're not responding to you, they're having abnormal movements concerning for seizures, all of these things, you don't want to wait on that. And so the time it would take you to scoop your child up, put them in the car, and get them safely to the hospital, a lot of times is time we don't want to waste. And so those are the instances where you want to call 911, mm-hmm. especially because when you call 911, the paramedics who arrive can actually also start doing some things before the child gets to the hospital, as opposed to nothing being done until they get to the hospital. Yeah. Otherwise, if the child is still actually operating on their normal basis, but they seem really ill, but they're still communicating with you, they're still breathing, those are times when you can certainly consider coming on your own instead.
0: Mm-hmm. And then once you get there to the emergency room, I know it's an emergency situation, and oftentimes we're not really thinking in a clear-headed way, but what information should you be prepared to bring to the hospital with you?
1: So the most important thing is as much information as possible about the event itself and the timeline leading up to it. So for example, if your child had an episode where suddenly they were feeding and turning blue, knowing, do they have any food allergies? Have they ever had any food allergies? Has this ever happened before? What medications do they take? When's the last time they saw their pediatrician? Do they have their vaccines? These are all questions that we're going to ask. And a lot of times families will say, oh, you know, it's in the chart, but the time it would take us to go digging through for a visit that happened 3 years ago or 4 years ago to find that information, sometimes is time that is not necessary to be wasted if you can give us that information in real time so that we can process it and use it to help your child most immediately.
0: Yeah. We are talking this morning with Dr. Chidinma Okolonu.
1: Acholonu
0: this morning. She was a pediatric emergency medicine physician and public health advocate who helps families understand health information and navigate care for their children. It says here, Dr. Chidinma, your work connects emergency medicine with prevention, school health, and trauma-informed care. I know this is a very common term in your industry, but for those of us who do not work in that industry, maybe we don't have a solid understanding of what trauma-informed care is. Can you talk to us about that term and exactly what it means?
1: Absolutely. So trauma-informed care can take on lots of different iterations, but the way that I think about it is that every person has a story and an experience that really leans into how they then interact with the world. And so when we're thinking about medical care, we do really have to be sensitive about those experiences, both for the child and for the child's family, that's going to impact the way that they receive our guidance, the way that they're able to follow up on our recommendations. So for example, if I have a young lady who's coming in for care in the emergency department who has a history of sexual violence, so sexual abuse, they've either been molested as a child, they've been raped, which are really heavy things, but things that we see, unfortunately, quite commonly in the emergency room. Thinking about how we make this child comfortable and still create a safe space in the hospital. Mm-hmm. That might mean ensuring that we have only female nurses and female doctors and female providers that are caring with her so that she does not feel re-traumatized if she's coming in for evaluation for a physical, like a sexual assault, now having to also deal with someone who might remind her of that experience.
0: Yeah, I kind of want to bring our producer, Danny Morrison, in on a couple of questions here before we get.
1: She does not feel re-traumatized if she's coming in for evaluation for a physical, like a sexual assault, now having to also deal with someone who might remind her of that experience.
0: Yeah, I kind of want to bring our producer, Danny Morrison, in on a couple of questions here before we get too far into the conversation.

0: that to the doctor. And I want you to jump in here, Danny, and just from your experience, maybe help us to understand how you could have been better supported in that scenario. Danny talked about maybe not handling that situation in a way that he would now. Now, in retrospect, he's maybe needing to make some amends, Danny. So bring us up to speed a little bit, if you would.
1: Yeah, I would love to know the doctor's thoughts because, I mean, I'm not going to act as I'm the only one that's gone through this sort of trauma. Back in 2012, my son was diagnosed with kidney cancer. And at our hospital in our local town, we didn't know anything. We just knew that he was urinating blood. So we were freaking out, obviously. The problem was I entered the hospital with reckless abandon, just going in and yelling and disrespecting some of the hospital staff. And I just want to know from you, is there certain criteria that we should follow prior to entering the hospital, once we enter the hospital? What should we, is there a four-step plan of sorts that we should be following once we go and we talk to the hospital staff when we need answers? Because we cry racism and, you know, maybe they're not giving me the information that I need because I'm being so loud and boisterous. What should a person do in those circumstances, especially as it relates to a Black person?
2: This is a real conversation. And honestly, one of the reasons I went into medicine, because these are the conversations that need to be had. And I think that when you experienced it on both ends as a physician and as a patient, it makes you more sensitive to some of those nuances. So I want to say first and foremost that through the lens of trauma-informed care, that means physicians and hospital staff recognizing that every family that we see in the emergency department, we are engaging with them on what is likely the very worst day of their lives. Mm-hmm. And so they are often the very worst version of themselves, understandably. So I always talk about how kids are allowed to have big feelings. Adults are also allowed to have big feelings. So we never want to minimize the experience, the stress, the anxiety you're going through, because it's very real and it's very valid. However, every person in that hospital is also likely having the very worst day of their lives.
1: Right.
2: And so where we now come into issue is when everyone is coming in with reckless abandon and insist that their child be seen first, that we're ignoring them because they saw all these other people come in and be seen and not really understanding the logistics of the hospital. So at first, you know, I am so sorry to hear about your son and the kidney cancer. I think that, you know, one of the things that often happens when you see, you know, peeing out blood, something really emergent, you think this has got to be the craziest thing that's coming into the hospital. Mm-hmm. But I also tell families that if it's been an hour or 2 hours and you haven't seen the doctor, honestly, that's a good thing, because the faster you see me, the very sicker you are, because I have to stop doing everything else that I'm doing with other kids who might have time to really address those kids that are in real, real danger of us not being able to help. And so that does sometimes mean that families with children who are not necessarily healthy, but who have a little bit more time for me to address what's going on with them, do tend to wait a little bit. So I think that there's an opportunity for both parties to be understanding of what's going on. We have to be more understanding of the emotional experience that families are going through. And families also need to be understanding that you are not the only person in the hospital. And me as one doctor, I am getting that reckless abandoned energy from not one person, but like 15 people at the same time. And so just having a little bit of grace for what is going on, particularly when we're trying to communicate what the delay is or what we're waiting for before we get you answers.
1: Well said, well said. Do you think it's customary for the doctors at the hospital, this is probably a local question, to take it upon themselves to pretty much transport my son without informing us first? Because what they did is they came back and told us, your son is on the way to the Children's Hospital of Los Angeles right now. Mm-hmm. And we were like, wait, what? Like, we didn't even know. It became an emergency as soon as they found out what was going on. But they didn't want to tell us necessarily, even after looking at the x-rays, they didn't know how we would react. I think they knew how I would react because I was already acting a fool. But my son was already in an ambulance headed down to the Children's Hospital of Los Angeles. And then we found out from them what was going on. Is it customary that local hospitals won't give you the information that they probably already know, but they know you may just blow your top because you've kind of already started?
2: So I'm going to separate that. they should always give you the information that your child is leaving the facility that they're at. So if there is a reason to be transferred,

0: word, they need consent from a parent. A parent usually actually travels with the child in the ambulance. And so there should be no instance where a child is being transferred to another hospital, no matter how emergent, where there isn't enough time to inform the parents who are physically in the same hospital with the child.
1: Yeah, his mom, now she knew more than I did for sure, because like I said, I was acting a fool. But go ahead.
0: Now, the second piece around knowing what was going on, I think, is a little bit harder. So when you're at a community hospital that doesn't necessarily have the specialist, you have suspicions about what's going on, but you do not have confirmation. So based on the signs, the symptoms, some of the lab work, there's a really sinking suspicion that this is what's going on. And it doesn't always do our colleagues who are transferring patients to any good to already start building this fear off of something that is unconfirmed.
1: Right.
0: Because a lot of times it does actually end up not being that. And we see it so frequently, particularly around cancer diagnoses. And so it is actually really important to share all of the things that we're suspecting, to include potentially that there's a concern that maybe this might be cancer, especially if it's related to that. But you don't want to fearmonger by saying this is the worst case scenario without confirmation to know that. And You don't want to give families information that will shut them down in a level of stress and anxiety where they can actually no longer receive information that the subspecialists need to do their job and actually figure out what's going on.
1: Yeah.
0: So it's a nuanced dance that you have to do of how much is too much and how much is not enough.
1: Well, very well said. And Dar, I'll hand it back to you, but I'll never forget. He looked me in my face and he goes, "We don't know. We see something, but we don't know." And that just, I mean,
2: I thought it was very interesting that the doctor said we are more often going to be able to tell you what it's not.
1: Right.
2: Way before we can tell you what it is.
1: Right.
2: Which I think is really helpful to keep in mind. And I also appreciate you saying, doctor, that if you don't see me immediately, that's maybe a good sign. I think that's also something that might calm people in the moment. Seeing the doctor very quickly might be an indication that this is a higher level emergency than maybe what you were hoping that it was. And so nuggets like that, doctor, are invaluable when people are in a state of crisis. So I'm glad to have you here discussing this particular topic today. We are talking this morning with Dr. Chidimma, and I'm going to have you help me once again with your last name.
0: Acholonu.
2: Acholonu. Acholonu. Dr. Chidimma Acholonu is a pediatric emergency medicine physician and a public health advocate who helps families understand health information and navigate care for their children. We're going to take a brief break and come back with more of our conversation with Dr. Chidimma. We're going to talk about how adults can prepare children for medical care without adding to their fear. What caregivers can say when they believe that they are not being taken seriously, when their concerns are not being taken seriously, and how medical teams can build trust with Black families who feel that they are, as Danny was saying earlier, who feel like maybe a race is coming into it and they're being dismissed. How can we build trust? We'll come back with more of our conversation with Dr. Chidimma Acholonu after this. 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I'm Dara Star Tucker. This is The Front Page, back with our conversation about pediatric emergency medicine right after this.
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0: Well, good morning and welcome back to the Front Page. I am Dara Starr-Tucker, and we are here this morning speaking with Dr. Chidinma Achilonu about trauma-informed care. She is a pediatric emergency medicine physician and public health advocate who helps families understand health information and navigate care for their children. So welcome once again, Dr. Chidinma, to the Front Page.
1: Thank you so much.
0: Glad to have you here. You're helping us already understand just some of the basics of how to help us, how to help our children, and really help doctors to do their job in these situations that are, as you said, you're encountering these families on what oftentimes is the most difficult days of their lives. And so it takes a lot beyond even just understanding how to do your job, that really extends to understanding how to work with people, how to help people through these moments. Do you get a lot of training in medical school around what they would call bedside manner or the kinds of things we're speaking about this morning, just assisting families with, I guess, emotionally getting through these traumatic times?
1: Yeah, we do have a fair amount of conversations and training around bedside manner, but unfortunately, it's one of those things that you really can't simulate to teach. Mm-hmm. You just have to learn it. And so more often than not, part of how we're evaluated to whether or not we will get accepted to medical school and match for residency and fellowship is how we've been able to demonstrate our ability to just be a human being and interact with people. But part of some of our board licensing exams involve demonstrating how we communicate with families. Many specialties, even after your residency, they have board exams that include oral boards because they want to be able to hear not just how you answer a question, a written question on a test, but how you communicate information to families and how you're able to articulate the medicine you spent so much time learning.
0: Yeah. Well, when we talk about trauma-informed care, I'm sure that you're dealing with patients, young patients, who have a lot of fears about seeing doctors. How can adults help to prepare those children for the medical care that they need?
1: Absolutely. I think part of it is something we've kind of already touched on when we think about when to go to the emergency room, when to see other doctors, because one really big thing is to not over-medicalize things that are going on with your children. Mm. So particularly in the pediatric space, we have a whole host of medical conditions we see pretty frequently that we call functional conditions. So whether it's functional abdominal pain, functional leg pain, functional seizures, and more than it actually being something wrong with a specific organ or with the brain, it really is stress and anxiety that gets so high that kids are having real, true physical symptoms.

0: reasons. So kids who will have just unstoppable, intractable vomiting, they are having stomach pains, they get this $1 million workup looking for a reason why every day they wake up and they're having this debilitating pain and nothing is found. And it's really because there's a lot of stress and anxiety just generally that they're experiencing. And every time they go to the hospital, it's actually giving them more anxiety. Oh my gosh, something's really wrong with me. Oh my gosh, I'm going to die. And so one thing that parents and guardians can do for their kids is really not over-medicalizing and not over-emphasizing things that can and should be quite minor.
1: Yeah.
0: Even we talk a lot developmentally about little kids. So when a small child, 1, 2 years old, falls down, they don't necessarily cry because they're hurt. They cry because once they fall, they look at the reaction of the adults who are caring for them. And if your face says, oh my God, that was a big deal, they go, oh, okay, I'm supposed to freak out, and they start crying. But if you truly, if you look at them, you go, you're okay, everything's okay. They get up like it never happened.
1: Yeah. You talked about, you're talking about not over, this term you're using, not over medicalizing a situation. I certainly understand what you mean, and I've you know, been a teacher and done a lot of childcare in my life, so I certainly understand what you're saying. But there would come a point where you would have to at least get enough examinations to know that you should not over medicalize. If your child is complaining about stomach problems, if they are vomiting, you know, it could turn into something more serious, as we know Danny has dealt with. But if you feel that your concerns are not being taken seriously. I mean, I'm speaking of the opposite situation where something maybe you feel like it is being dismissed. Oh, they're nervous. They've got stress. You know, they've got a weak stomach or whatever. And you feel that it might be something more serious. What do you do when you feel that caregivers are not taking things more seriously?
0: Yeah, it's, you know, it's really nuanced situation by situation. So sometimes families feel like they come to the hospital and we haven't done anything. And that one is really hard for me to navigate because there is so much that I do literally by just talking to parents and looking at the child, particularly in pediatrics. I don't know if you've ever tried to wrangle a toddler to put an IV in to get blood work, but a lot of times blood work is not necessary to get the answers we need. When it is, we certainly do it, or when you need it to confirm things, but the majority of the diagnoses that we come up with for children don't require blood work, don't require any imaging whatsoever. It's just my physical exam with my hands and my stethoscope and a conversation with a parent who can give me enough information to use my clinical skills to piece together what's really going on or to have a higher suspicion about what's going on. And so I think it's important for families to know that just because I haven't stuck a needle in your child to draw blood, or I haven't exposed them to radiation that they don't need, doesn't mean that nothing is happening. But it's also the responsibility of the physicians to explain that as well. So I spend a lot of time in the hospital talking about how, based on my exam, like what I saw on my exam, what I didn't see on my exam, the things that I've considered, why I will or will not work that up. And then when they're going home from the hospital, really making sure we explain that, oh, the problem is resolved completely, or this is where I now hand you off to someone else. So I'm not dismissing you. All I'm saying is that, unfortunately, this isn't the place to fix what is going on. And here are the tools and the steps for how you do fix what is going on.
1: Yeah. We talked a little bit earlier about Black families specifically being in these emergency situations, these situations where, as you were saying, they're experiencing some of the most difficult or traumatic experiences of their lives. And then we're also dealing with the added issue of at least feeling as though we may be experiencing some racism in that scenario. And for that reason, a lot of Black families have a lot of distrust of medical professionals. Can you talk to us about how you, as a Black physician, develop trust with your patients?
0: Sure. So I'll start first by saying that it's not unfounded. There is a reason, there's historical context for why a lot of Black families would have distrust for the medical system as a whole. But I do think that sometimes it can do families a disservice if they enter into their experience in the hospital waiting and assuming that they are going to be treated differently or mistreated because of their race. I mean, I have had instances where I walk in looking like me and been accused by a family who also looks like me of giving substandard care because they're Black. And that is very confusing to me because I too am Black. So why would I be doing that to you?
1: Right.

0: But I think that there is a large role for advocacy that families can play for their children. And that is one of the interesting things about pediatrics, that kids are minors and they often can't speak for themselves. And so it is really important actually for parents to be strong and persistent advocates for their children, but to just do so in a professional and respectful way. Mm-hmm. And that often can push the physician to either change the way that they're explaining what's going on so that we can find a middle ground to be sure what's happening, or do more if there is real and true concern or more information that comes up through the parents' concerns. Mm-hmm.
1: We are talking this morning with Dr. Chidima Achilonu. This morning.
0: We got it.
1: Who is a pediatric emergency medicine physician and public health advocate who helps families understand health information and navigate care for their children. We want to invite you to call if you have questions for the doctor this morning. Doctor, are you willing to take a few calls if folks
0: sure,
1: don't have questions? The number, of course, is 310-330-KJLH. That's 310-330-5554. If you have questions about even in general, just navigating these emergency medical situations. I want to ask you, doctor, about the barriers that keep us maybe from getting the care that we need, even before problems become an emergency, before we end up needing to see a medical specialist like you. What are some of the things that tend to prevent people from doing the things that they should, that would even prevent things from turning into an emergency? What are the barriers that exist?
0: Absolutely. Time, money, and access.
1: Huh.
0: And that can play in lots of different ways. So the time is a big one, where you maybe know that your child needs to go and see their pediatrician. They're behind on their vaccines. There's an issue of blood pressure, for example, something that you've been monitoring with the pediatrician. The pediatrician asked you to check in a week or just set up an appointment in 3 weeks, but you can't quite get your work schedule to work around the available appointment times that are there. So time can be a huge limiter, especially when you're trying to get in to see subspecialists, because their appointments book up quite quickly. And so you might have an option of 1 or 2 days that are available on their schedule. And if you have a really rigid work schedule as a parent, and it's not like you can send your three-year-old to go see the ear, nose, and throat doctor on their own, mm-hmm. you have to be available with them. And so if your work schedule can't coordinate with it, that could push out your opportunity to see the subspecialist 3 months, 6 months, 9 months until there's another available opening that works with your work schedule.
1: Yeah.
0: And then money is huge as well, because there are lots of different resources and materials that you can buy to have at home that might better support a child, particularly like a child with a chronic condition, being able to pick up medications. So the money to pay for medications, especially if you're paying for things out of pocket, we see often as a limiting barrier. So I'll give a perfect example, albuterol, because there are lots of kids who have asthma and need albuterol as a medication to help with their asthma. Insurance will generally only cover one inhaler. But if you are a child who is cared for by multiple caretakers in different spaces, now you have to be sure that that albuterol inhaler is going with the child. But maybe it's in one backpack that's at mom's house, and now we're at school, or we're at grandma's house, or grandpa's house, or uncle or aunt's place, and the inhaler isn't with them. Mm. And now they are having an asthma attack that could have been prevented, or at least slowed down with their albuterol inhaler, but they don't have it. So now you have to go to the emergency room and pay whatever large copay or bill goes to being at the emergency room. And that's strictly because if you wanted to buy a second albuterol inhaler without insurance, that's like almost $100.
1: Mm. My goodness. Well, with the type of care that you're providing, Dr. Chidima, it is a little more layered than the type of care that many other physicians are providing, because as you said, you're not only having to consider the needs of that patient, which is a child, but you're considering the needs of the parent mm-hmm. as well. This is mm-hmm. it's kind of a dual care situation, but depending on the age of the child, there are things that you will be communicating with them about their health versus things that you will only be communicating with parents. How, I know this is a very broad question, mm-hmm. but how do you make those decisions? I'm sure it has a whole lot to do with the child's age.
0: Mm-hmm. Yeah. So in one way or another, every child should hear what is going on with them. Mm-hmm. So whether it's, we're going to take a picture of your tummy so that we can see what's going on. And really what we're doing is getting an ultrasound so I can make sure the child doesn't have appendicitis. Mm-hmm. So to the family, I'm giving more specifics about exactly what we're looking for. But particularly to help the child feel more calm about what's about to happen, we do also need to talk to them. Especially for our younger kids and for our older kids as well, I cannot take all the credit for how best we navigate that. Most of our emergency rooms, we have what are called child life specialists, and they are exceptional. Mm. So a child life specialist is an individual who was trained in early education, and they have a really good understanding of child development at different stages. And they take our really complicated or complex or scary medical things, and they explain them to the children in a way that meets their development. Mm-hmm. They're often in the room with us so that we can focus on doing the medicine, and they are using distraction tactics to help us with children or talking them through what's going on so that we're not losing time and two things can happen at the same time.
1: Yeah.
0: So they are a huge value add to our hospitals when we have them.
1: Yeah, I didn't even know that was a thing. They're called child life specialists, you said?
0: Child life specialists. They are amazing. I mean, I have had a child life specialist literally take a box of crayons and make a simulation of a chest tube that a child had to have inserted to explain what was going to happen for a 4-year-old and put the chest tube on a teddy bear to show exactly what was going to happen to them.
1: Wow.
0: It was amazing.
1: That's amazing. When you're working with older children, let's say teenagers, how much are you involving them in these conversations about their health?
0: Yeah. So with the teenagers, it's actually flipped where I actually spend most of my time talking to the teenagers. And depending on what it is they come in for, there's even actually a part of the visit for kids 12 and older that ideally we actually send the parents out of the room so that we can talk with them one-on-one. Mm-hmm. And it's for two reasons. One, we want to make sure that our teenagers become empowered and they feel very comfortable talking about their medical issues directly with the provider, because very soon they won't have their parent with them to give that history. So we give them a practice opportunity wherever they can. But also, especially when it comes to issues around sexual health, there are laws and opportunities that protect teenagers where they can get sexual health care without necessarily needing the consent of their parent. Mm. And so we want to be able to give them a space where they can share with me directly what might be going on. And every time that they tell me something, I let them know that this stays between you and I, unless you tell me something where I'm concerned about your safety or the safety of someone else. There are no bars around that. I have to certainly report that back to your parent. But everything they tell me, I always have a conversation about how can we now bring your parent into this conversation? Because I do really think it's worthwhile for you guys to talk about this. Sometimes that means I step out of the room and I give them a chance to talk. Sometimes teenagers are like, you know, can you tell them? And I'll just sit here, but stay in the room the whole time. And then sometimes they really say, no, I don't want my parent to know. And I do have to respect that.
1: Mm-hmm. Yeah. And there have to be certain situations where you may be dealing with not only a physical health crisis, but a mental health crisis. Can you tell us about any scenarios, Dr. Chidima, where you felt like you might be dealing with something that was more mental than physical? How do you work through that?
0: Absolutely. It's unfortunate to say that it happens really frequently. There's a lot of stress and anxiety that the kids are dealing with. I think especially since the pandemic, they're in one good way, there's been a lot more conversations about mental health. And so I think that even younger populations have a new language to communicate how they're feeling when they're stressed or anxious. But I also think that that energy is permeated in a way so much more, so much louder than it used to be. And so there are kids that are really going through a lot. Mm-hmm. So some hospitals actually have inpatient psychiatrists, like child psychiatrists who are another subspecialist in pediatrics that can talk directly with the children. Sometimes in the emergency room, we have assessments that we can do with our psychiatry team to determine whether or not a child needs to be admitted, for example, for something related to their mental health. Sometimes it's just a matter of being able, for me in the emergency department, to stabilize a child who is acutely agitated. And then even when there's a suspicion that it's something mental health, there are a lot of medical conditions that can look like something psychiatric. And so we always have to do a medical workup first. So for example, there could be a child who comes in whose behavior looks very much like someone who's kind of acutely psychotic and having they're paranoid, they're anxious, but having an overactive thyroid can actually create the exact same symptoms.
1: Wow.
0: So there are real medical conditions that kids will come in and maybe you think, oh, they, maybe this is actually a new onset schizophrenia diagnosis. And really, they have a condition where copper builds up in the body. And when copper builds up in the body, it's a condition called Wilson's disease, where it also can then build up in the brain, and kids present with a lot of psychiatric symptoms.
1: Wow. Oh, goodness gracious. Copper builds up in the brain. How do you find that? I'm just curious. How do you know that that's what you're dealing with?
0: Well, that's where the history comes in. So thinking about family history, has anything like this ever happened before? Is there anyone in the family who's had similar presentations? A physical exam, like is there change in the skin color? Does the child look more pale, more yellow? And then blood work. So whenever we're suspicious that there might be something, whether it's a toxic ingestion, so maybe a child is coming in vomiting persistently, but they also said that they've been dealing with a headache for the last couple days. Now I worry, are they vomiting because the headache, there's something, some pressure on the brain, or are they vomiting because the dosing that they gave themselves of Tylenol is too much and they actually are suffering from Tylenol toxicity, which is a very real thing. Yeah. So you do have to get blood work in those instances to be able to piece out whether or not there's any impact on any of the organs. And based on that, those labs, we can rule in and rule out some of those medical conditions that can look like psychiatric ones.
1: Wow. Well, when it comes to the care of children, doctor, I'm sure that there are many scenarios where you are having to coordinate care with a school. What happens when a crisis or an emergency medical situation happens when a child is at school? What sorts of things are you looking to be in place at a school to kind of properly activate when a child has a crisis in a medical situation that would necessitate them reaching out to you?
0: Yeah. I really love this question because I think that there's so much opportunity, honestly, in the school space to really be able to preempt a lot of children coming to the emergency department, especially during the school day. And that does come from having really good policies around how we deal with common emergent things, making sure that every child who has a chronic medical diagnosis has the right plans in place, like a 504 plan that allows for them to get medication during the day, an individualized education plan if necessary to make sure that their schooling coordinates with whatever their chronic medical condition is. But then there's been a lot of pushes in the school spaces to carry stock supplies of certain things that can help in emergencies. So whether that is EpiPens for children with severe allergic reactions, who might have forgotten their EpiPen at home. So having stock supplies of EpiPens, because the dosing is pretty standard. Having stock supplies of emergency seizure rescue medications, stock supplies of albuterol inhalers, so that, again, these are the chronic issues that the sooner that you give the medication, the sooner that you're able to stop whatever is going on, and the better the outcome often is for the child. So really making sure that we can have the policies, the funding, and the training for non-medical providers in the school space to be able to have these resources and know when and how to use them. And that comes from really good collaboration between hospitals in a community and the schools in that same community.
1: Yeah. Well, Dr. Chinnam, as we're getting into the final moments of the conversation, I saw in your bio that you work with mentoring physicians as well. Can you talk to us about what you'd like to communicate? I guess if we have other medical professionals that are listening this morning, what practical steps should each one of them be taking to provide better trauma-informed care?
0: Absolutely. I think that the most important thing is to remember that every patient is a person first. And even that simple mind shift really does change the way that we can engage in the hospital space. So especially with trauma-informed care, thinking about, like, we're all adults who also live in the world and we know the world we live in. And so being able to bring that nuance and that lens into the way that we engage with care, recognizing that when a family is pushing back, they're not pushing back necessarily because they're being disrespectful or to minimize or undermine your authority as a physician, but because they're scared. And so finding a way to reframe that fear and that anxiety to collaborate to better be sure that they trust the information you're giving them and that they trust you enough to give you all the information you need to best serve them.
1: Yeah. Well, Dr. Chidima Achilonu, thank you so much for joining us this morning on The Front Page. Is there a place where people can find you and to learn more about the work that you're doing?
0: Absolutely. So I'm on Instagram. My Instagram handle is Dr. Chi_PedsMD, and that's Chi, C-H-I.

0: I, which is the first three letters of my name.
1: Mm-hmm. Dr. Chi, you say that once again, Dr. Chi?
0: It's Dr. Chi underscore Peds MD.
1: Peds MD. Can you spell that part of it?
0: Mm-hmm. Peds, so P-E-D-S, which is pediatrics, okay. And then MD, which is my degree.
1: Okay, Dr. Chi underscore Peds MD. Okay, yep. Dr. Chidinma Osholonu, thank you so much. Once again, I do apologize if I never quite got the last name right.
0: No, you got it. It's towards the end. We were with it.
1: Okay. You have brought us some invaluable information this morning. Danny, are you feeling better? Are you feeling a little bit better 20 years in retrospect?
2: Nah, I should be jailed.
0: No.
1: Oh my.
0: If you saw some of the wild and crazy in the hospital, your reaction was probably pretty, it sounds to me like very middle of the road, honestly.
1: Wow. Yeah, bless you all. You all are doing the Lord's work if you're dealing with that kind of thing every day. But we thank you for being here with us, Dr. Chidinma, and have really enjoyed talking to you this morning. Thank
0: Absolutely.
1: You so much.
0: Thank you so much for having me.
1: Absolutely. Well, if you missed any of the show today, or if you've missed any of our past shows, you can find them online in podcast form at kjlhradio.com/podcasts, or you can download the KJLH app on all platforms. 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
3: Our Stevie gave us the soundtrack to our lives. And on December 19th, he's closing out his 50th anniversary world tour right here at the Intuit Dome in Inglewood. Songs in the Key of Life. In full. One night, one album, 50 years. 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

0: I feel a little bit of it. 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
1: This is Steve Harvey Morning Show, man. Everybody you know that die does not move you. Let's just come to terms with that. You've all gotten that call, man. You, Steve, you sitting down? Yeah, man. Uncle Remus died. Yeah. Hey, man, y'all still having the barbecue Friday? Yeah, everybody die. You ain't got to. It does not require my mourning.
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1: 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Get up. 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My girl, Dana Mars, here to keep you posted throughout the day.
4: Well, thank you, Steve. Good morning, everybody. Happy Tuesday. Look, this October is bringing the heat. The heat wave has shattered record temperatures. It's not going anywhere anytime soon, so we're going to talk about how you can stay cool out there, all right? Looks like President Trump has really said some disturbing things about the beautiful city of Los Angeles in San Diego. Governor Newsom has responded. We'll talk about this and how that really does matter in this climate that we're in. We've got some information for longtime sufferers, or surfers, that is, that are suffering from a strange condition. We're going to talk about it, as well as get you ready for a little holiday fall travel. We've got all this and more as we get started on this Tuesday morning. Now, those of you that are rolling out this morning, you're making your way and you're doing pretty good for the most part. Look, the temperatures are already warming up. Won't be full scale until about 11, 12 o'clock today. But in the meantime, you're rolling through with the windows down, right? On the southbound 405, that is, at Skirball Center Drive. There is a hazard out there. Eastbound 10 at Fairflex Drive, the off-ramp is tied up. And then Spring Street from the southbound 605. Looks like that's going to be an accident. We're working to get clear. If you give us a little extra time, we'll get it up and out of your way, all right? So, yes, it will soon be out of your way. Stick around, folks. I'm going to tell you how you can grab some beautiful tickets to get you out and about for the weekend. And, of course, going to tell you how today is the big day, where you should be joining Tammy Mack, Bobo, the whole KGLH family out there at 20 for the 2026 Civic Center Clean Air Sustainable Transportation Fair. It's going down at downtown LA at Grand Park. I'll give you some more details coming up. Good morning, family. It's a day, Lamar. 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
9: Ladies and gentlemen, let me have your attention. Man, God has done it again. He's given all of us another opportunity. No matter where you are, if it's morning and you have made an appearance in it, what a wonderful blessing that is. Man, God is good. God is good, man. Boy, I can't even tell y'all. Anyway, man, I'm having a great day. I opened it up with gratitude. I had gratitude all day yesterday. I'm just so, yeah, man, I'm my closing remarks today is going to be about gratitude and what I really found out, what it really was, and really opened up wonder for me. But that's okay. We'll get to that in a minute. This is

0: Doubt. Duh. Steve Harvey Morning Show. Shirley Strawberry, Carla Pharrell, Mississippi Monica, Junior, the comeback kid, and the legend that he is, nephew Tommy. Junior!
1: What's up, big dog?
0: Hey, man, it's when God has been good to you and you from Cleveland.
1: Uh-huh.
0: Lord, that's special. So it ain't time for sports yet?
1: Not yet. Okay. But you know what? Speak of that, let me ask you this, You know, when you say God's good, when you pray.

0: I asked for something and I had to remember I didn't thank him. So I had to go back and start the prayer over. Because you should always start your prayer with gratitude and thanks.
1: Okay.
0: You know. And then I'm going to ask him for something. Probably going to ask him for something.
1: Yeah. Yeah.
0: But what's been crazy, man, like what I told you, like I'm going to do this something on gratitude at the end of the show, the closing remarks, because, man, I've learned something about gratitude that I kind of said, but I didn't really understand what it does. And I'm going to explain it a little bit later on.
1: Yeah.
0: Like I'm grateful today for something that happened last Thursday.
1: Just playing catch up.
0: The Browns played the Steelers.
1: Right? Oh my gosh.
2: Wait till sports.
0: Oh, it ain't.
1: I walked right into that one.
0: He said, "Oh, you're playing catch up." No. Y'all was playing catch up, and it didn't work.
1: Talk about that today. We don't bring that up today. That's all good. I just want you.
0: That's the only reason I came to work today. I told you, Tommy, what cannot happen.
1: Yeah, I know, Uncle.
0: If the Browns win,
1: yes, you did.
0: It's going to be hard on you. But if you Texans lose, and Lord, both of them happen, sports coming up soon.
2: All right. Thank you, guys. Coming up in 32 minutes after the hour, we will hear from the nephew as he runs that prank back right after this.
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4: Well, things are popping. 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Of course, the Taste of Soul is right around the corner, October 17th. We have an all-star lineup. 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I think you're going to find some surprises over there that you're really going to like. And those of you that already know, then you better get to that concert early, right? It's the biggest food festival, music festival ever. Crenshaw, we're taking it over again. Make sure you are there at the KJLH stage because you never know who may pop out and do their thing. We'll see you there, all right? Now, let's roll through a little traffic. Some of you are making moves. Some of you guys are popping out on your own out there, right? Rampart Boulevard from the Northbound 101. That collision, still active. Hopefully, we'll get it cleared here in just a bit. Give us a little extra time. Jefferson from the Southbound 405 has a hazard. Then Skirball Center Drive from the Southbound 405. We're working to get that cleared up for you. Looks like that's a hazard, trying to get it out of your way there in West LA, all right? In the meantime, everybody, slow down out there. Be careful. Get to your destinations, but do so safely. Good morning. It's a day. 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
5: According to People magazine, Halle Berry's ex-husband, Olivier Martinez, was granted a temporary restraining order against her on October 1st, which restricted her parenting time to day visits only with their 12-year-old son, Maceo, ahead of an October 16th hearing. Halle's ex, Olivier, claims she abused her 12-year-old by jumping on him, putting her hands around his neck, and choking him. Halle told her ex that their son is disrespectful and all she is to him is a money bag.
6: Yeah. Yeah, that'll get you choked. Yeah.
5: Out.
6: Yeah. Yeah, that'll get the sugar honey iced tea choked out of you mm-hmm. by a black mother. Oh, yeah, yeah, yeah.
7: Yeah, mm-hmm. So is it the parenting styles are different?
5: Yeah.
7: Way different.
6: Yeah, see, he's in, you can't touch him. No, she made him.
7: Yeah.
6: Bro, that supersedes everything. I don't know, see, they need to understand that.
8: I thought you couldn't do that no more. I thought you couldn't parent like that.
6: Well, Tommy.
5: In your own house?
7: In your house. Somebody, yeah. Your child disrespectful to you. What's happening?
6: Oh, I don't know. I'm
8: beating the hell out of my kids. I'm not going to choke them, but I'm going to beat the hell out of them.
7: Yeah, oh, choking, you draw you draw the line.
6: No, my sons, I'm going to take them right up to the doorway of death.
9: Yeah. Yeah.
6: Right. You gonna knock.
5: Yeah, we're on Halle's side. Yeah,
6: but you know,
5: if he's being disrespectful.
7: Yeah.
6: Now, if you are a white woman suffering from postpartum, you can kill three of your kids.
5: Oh, mm-hmm. Good. Mm-hmm. Make it plain.
6: And go home. That case right there, man.
5: It's
6: that thing to me, and I've been traveling recently around the world. They all talking about that. They done. They don't even understand that.
5: Justice in America or so called.
6: They
5: justice.
6: Don't even understand that. That every woman I've talked to overseas,

0: but they are your children.
1: Yeah. Mm-hmm. Yeah.
2: Yeah. Yeah.
1: Mm-hmm.
3: They came from you, from your body.
2: Yeah.
3: All right.
0: I'm gonna tell you one thing though. I had two brothers, right? It was three of us.
1: Mm-hmm.
0: If I'd have seen my father choke my first brother, it would have been hard for him to get me. It'd be real hard.
4: Real hard. Huh?
0: It'd be real hard for him to get me. I'm just
2: because you would be running.
0: Dog, I'm slipping my sneakers on, watching the choking.
4: Cause I'm been running.
3: Watching it go down.
0: Dog, I'm lacing them up because my father was always stronger than me and more powerful. But no way he had more speed than me. It's just no way.
3: Okay. Right. All right. All right. Moving on to Paris Fashion Week. It's over. We know that. Well, EJ Johnson was there. He posted that the Christian Dior fashion show was an hour late because they had to wait on Rihanna to arrive. He posted in part, "We didn't care to wait for her, but the show was beautiful nonetheless." Huh? Then after that, rumor has it that EJ was denied entrance to their Paris hotel by security due to paparazzi drama. Rihanna heard about the incident and posted a one-word clapback response. Rihanna said, "Damn," like that. That's it. That's what she said.
0: A whole show waited on me.
2: Uh-huh. The
0: Your
2: queen.
0: Hotel won't let you in.
3: Yeah. Yeah.
0: But you know, man, that's that. I don't know. Bruh.
3: Come on, it's Rihanna, and she is fashion. I mean, for her. Yeah.
0: Dog, she is really that.
3: Mm-hmm. Yes,
2: that girl.
0: She really is that. But for you to assume that you're that also?
2: Yeah.
0: That's...
3: It just wasn't nice. He didn't have to say that.
2: He didn't have to
3: yeah,
2: say that.
3: Yeah, he didn't. Yes. He did.
2: He didn't have to go
5: I'm
2: in.
5: I'm gonna stay out of this right here.
3: He just said we had to wait for an hour, and you know, Rihanna came with her fabulous self. Anything, but yeah, no shade. No, don't do the shade. But anyway, all right.
0: I do
3: want
0: to say
3: what
0: Dior and them knew you were sitting there, dog. Just want to point that out. They knew you was in your seat, so and they still waited. So
2: on Rihanna,
0: yeah, you was probably over there fanning real hard.
3: Okay. Moving on to headline news. According to the FDA, various flavors of Gatorade sold in 37 states are being recalled. The recall applies to nearly 122,000 cases of 28-ounce bottles of Gatorade, Lemon Lime, Gatorade Lemon Lime Zero, Gatorade Orange, and Gatorade Orange Zero. The recall is necessary as the products contain undeclared yellow number 6 and or yellow number 5 dyes. Those dyes affect the product's color and must be declared on packaging. The FDA defines in part a class 2 recall as a, quote, situation in which use of or exposure to a volatile product may cause temporary or medically reversible adverse health consequences. So no more Gatorade. No more Gatorade for a while.
5: Y'all talking to? I ain't drunk that in years, though.
3: Gatorade
0: is actually not good for you.
5: There's so much sugar and salt.
0: It has ingredients in it that's banned in other countries.
3: Like the dyes? Yeah.
0: Yeah, man. Mm-hmm. You just can't. It's several
2: things.
0: Well,
2: you still kind of see the athletes on the sidelines. They drink it.
3: Yeah.
2: You see that. They pour it on the coaches. Yeah. So,
3: yeah.
5: They sponsor.
3: Yeah,
5: I think it's just good for pouring.
3: All right. Coming up in 20 minutes after. You can start early voting this week. We'll talk about it right after this.
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3: 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And it'd be a great idea to head out with Bo and Temi Mac today because you guys are giving us some options of sorts.
10: Yes, we will be today. 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We will be at 200 North Grand Ave. And it is for sustainable transportation. 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
3: All righty, we'll come through there. All right, folks, look, there are a few things to watch out for traffic-wise. The westbound 118 at Balboa Boulevard, the off-ramp is tied up a bit right now. Slauson Avenue from the southbound 110 with the collision. The eastbound 10 at the southbound 605, heads up, that hazard still there. All right, everyone, keep in mind, it is already warm out there. These high temps will continue across SoCal with extreme heat warnings in effect until Thursday. Hopefully we'll get some cooling off there. A lot of folks yesterday had their electricity down, I think possibly because of the grid. LADWP worked hard to get everybody up and going. So yes, if you can, get outside early in the morning rather than in the midday to save yourselves from getting exhausted or overheated or late in the evening. And of course, they're always reminding you that, you know, if you can, run all the dishwashers, the washing machine, all that stuff late in the evening to keep the grid. It, you know how that goes. Right now, we're in extreme heat, and anything, we try to stay cool out there. Your local libraries, check them out, of course, and you can always call 311. They'll tell you where the nearest one is, all right? 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Been in an accident? 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It's a day. 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

0: 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They can't harm you if they can't find you. Well, guys, you're not going to believe this one. During a campaign rally in Nebraska last night, President Trump said to let Iran take out Los Angeles and San Diego during a shocking moment in his speech where he defended the costs Americans are bearing from the war with Iran. The president of the United States, the POTUS, said, quote, let them take out Los Angeles. Let them take out San Diego. And again, remember where the war is, just artificial. It's a little bit high, Trump said, apparently referring to prices right now. It's a small price to pay for keeping the world safe, keeping our country safe.
1: What yeah. in the world?
0: Actual.
2: I believe he said it.
3: Tommy, I saw it.
1: He said it.
3: Uh-huh. He said it's on TV. The sad part.
1: Sitting president.
3: The sad part.
0: He's the president of those cities.
3: Is the number of people who would just let that go.
0: Yeah.
2: Well, how do you defend that?
0: He doesn't defend. He doubles down.
3: But this also, see, when the Republicans constantly say, we cannot let Iran get a nuclear weapon, that's a talking point. Mm-hmm. They didn't have one before. And if the first time you all bombed them last year obliterated all of the means of ever getting a nuclear bomb, then this should be over with. What was the second attack for? The full-fledged war that we are now in. And that's the sad part. And no, man, it's not a small price to pay to keep the world safe. That's a versus blue states. And California being the biggest blue state in the union. Are you so where you would make a statement, let them take out

0: 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Hey, Aday, what's up, girl? What you got?
1: This heat. This extreme heat, folks are calling in about it, trying to figure out how to stay cool. Look, cooling centers are available for you. If for some reason your electricity goes out or you just need to get to a cooling place, you can call 211. You can get the county cooling centers. These are the locations that will be closest to you. 311 will be the city. You'll be able to share those there. So be able to get those and get it quickly as possible. Of course, we know that we want you to not only get to the cooling stations, but to remember some key things when this heat is around, right? Stay hydrated, drink plenty of water throughout the day, not just when you're feeling thirsty. We know that once you're thirsty, you're already dehydrated, right? Take those precautions when indoors, you know, plan to wear, when outdoors, that is, plan to get out in the earlier part of the day, wear the light-colored clothing, all that. Keep your home cool, because once it gets too hot, the AC is really fighting to get it cooler in there. And of course, never leave your children, pets, or anyone in the hot cars. You know how that can go. Call 911 if you see a child or a pet alone in a vehicle. And then, of course, make sure you watch out for our seniors, older adults, pregnant women, children. This heat can really consume you and do so very, very quickly, all right? Making moves out there. Latihira Boulevard from the northbound 405. That collision is still active. Trying to clear up the issue there at Howard Hughes Parkway. The off-ramp there, that earlier crash on the northbound 405, working to get it out of your way so you can have some smooth sailing out there. Birthday shout-outs are coming up in the 8 o'clock hour, but at the top of this hour, we shut down the birthday list. So if you're celebrating, jump on the list so we can show you that birthday love. The birthday list is always brought to you by the SOS Lawyers. You've been in an accident. You should not stress as long as you've called them, right? 877-SOS-SOS-1. That's 877-SOS-SOS-1. Good morning, family. It's Aday. 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
1: You too old to be in the strip club, Tommy. You gonna be like, is that your daddy over there?
2: Oh, no. Strip club does not have an age limit. Don't do that.
1: You over there.
3: Glitter's daddy.
1: Glitter. Mr. Miles.
0: It really does have an age limit.
1: By the time you get to the stage, her dance over with.
0: If you can't lean over and tuck the money in, you don't need to be in there.
1: You don't need to be in there. You ain't gonna know now song they playing in there. So how'd you having a good time?
2: They do an old school thing, Junior.
3: Oh, do they?
1: Who?
3: For
1: Ms.
3: All the
1: Gladys?
3: Old school players.
1: He said Ms. Gladys for the...
3: Midnight Train
1: to Georgia. You throwing money to Midnight Train to Georgia?
2: Ladies and gentlemen, put your hands together for Glitter Gladys. Come on down.
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3: According to Hello Beautiful, during a recent interview on the Complex podcast, Cleveland Cavalier basketball star Donovan Mitchell talked about his wife, singer and actress Coco Jones. Donovan said that
0: they got married.
3: Yeah, they got married. Their wedding was on social media. Yeah, it was beautiful.
5: Beginning of August.
3: A couple of months ago. Donovan said that he had, quote, never thought it was possible to love someone as much as he loves the game of basketball. He went on to say, she came into my life and she became a priority. And now I'm sitting here like, I don't want to be without this person. That was beautiful. Mm-hmm. That was really beautiful what he said. Donovan continued saying he knew after talking and getting advice from older friends that Coco was the one because she stayed on his mind constantly.
5: Aww.
3: Isn't that sweet? That's so sweet. Yeah, it's so loving.
0: Because I can tell you the direct opposite is when you're sitting there married to somebody and you say, I can't live with this person.
3: He said he couldn't live without Coco. Yeah. Thank God.
0: I've sat there and said, I can't live with this person no more.
3: So today.
0: But you know, man, he's absolutely correct. I've been on both sides of the spectrum.
3: Mm-hmm.
0: I respect it. And the one thing that I learned about my failed marriages was I took the blame for it. That's how you grow.
3: Mm-hmm. Uh-huh.
0: If you gotta learn. Point the finger at yourself to admit where your wrongs were. You can make corrections.
3: Yeah.
0: But if it was always them, you can't correct them.
3: Yeah.
5: Yeah.
0: But you can correct yourself. And I think that's a good thing. I joke about stuff, but you know, in actuality, man, I made all these decisions in my life. And I had to live with them.
3: And you gotta live with them, right. So can loving the right person help your life go in the right direction?
0: It's gonna be. I'm gonna let these two handle that.
6: Oh, definitely.
7: Absolutely.
6: Definitely.
7: Yeah.
3: Before them, it wasn't going in the wrong direction. It wasn't going in the right direction. Is that what you're saying? Before you hooked up with your spouses.
7: When I got married, I think when I got married, it started happening faster for me. Things were happening a lot faster.
0: No, are you talking about your marriage or your hairline?
7: Yes.
5: You said you was gonna let him answer. What in the world?
0: I just got confused with what he said. He said, when I got married, it started happening faster. And I was a little confused about what... Go ahead, Jay.
3: Steve.
7: Okay, I'm sorry. Well, I'm going to go after that.
3: No, you were saying something important, Junior. No,
7: I have a partner. You know, I have a partner, someone that I can actually talk to about a situation, and she understands. You know, she don't always take my side, but she helps me understand. Like, this is the situation. This because she's very logical, and then plus she keep me healthy. So you know, I got Beth Bowell. It's good.
3: Okay. All right. Okay.
6: You got a built-in nurse.
7: Yeah.
0: Yeah. And you got to have that.
7: It's mandatory.
3: Well, I'm sure you did something for her as well, but that's really great.
0: The
3: question is, can loving the right person help your life go in the right direction? That's the question. So I'm sure it goes both ways, right?
0: I think because when Junior got married, I noticed one thing he changed was his walk. The sickle cell walk down in Houston that he does every year.
5: It's in Dallas and stop.
6: Yeah, in Dallas.
5: It's
6: in Dallas.
3: I'm like, he changed his walk. I thought you meant
0: listen to me. Hello.
3: What?
0: Listen
3: literal
0: to me.
3: Walk.
0: That was a big change. It went from Houston to Dallas. And then she being a nurse knew to keep them all in sight. So now they just walk across the bridge and back and forth on the bridge so they can keep an eye on all these sick people.
5: She can see everybody else.
0: Yeah. you get medical attention to them because they have a they have an ambulance on each end of the bridge.
3: So Junior's answer is absolutely yes.
0: And then they have two people with bicycles in the middle of the bridge. In case something happened in the middle, we can give you a ride down to the ambulance.
5: Are you going to let Tommy answer?
3: The right person can take your life into the right direction.
2: 30 seconds.
3: Go ahead, please say something in 30 seconds. Go ahead, your lovely wife.
2: My lovely wife gives me balance. She balances me all the way out.
3: Yeah.
2: I really can't love nobody else. And I don't think nobody else want to love me no way. But I got the best thing going.
0: She said, call a shot. You got that right.
5: You better be grateful to her.
3: I know. Coming up next, it is
0: you
3: the nephew.
0: Right. Good one.
3: And today's prank phone call right after this.
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0: Peace and light, y'all. Good morning. And wake up. This is Erykah Badu.
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3: 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This is Ice Cube.
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5: 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That my dog.
6: Coming up at the top of the hour, right about 4 minutes after, it is my strawberry letter for today. And the subject is, my wife is done with my mom. Wait till you hear what his mom did.
7: But my mama dog?
6: 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Your mama dog. 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
6: What you got for us, Neffa?
9: I got it for you. Listen up clear. You didn't fall, and you're not getting no money. Okay?
6: Oh,
9: you
6: no
9: did not
6: come?
9: Fall. Stop. Stop. And you're not getting no money. Oh, they done it, sure. There's a lot of them. See, see that little yellow slippery sign? Lay right on down there, man. Act like they fell. Y'all seen that sign before? You didn't fall, and you're not getting no money. Let's go, cat dog.
10: Hello?
11: I'm trying to reach a Glenda Ann, please. How you doing? My name is Brad. I'm actually with the A&C department, accidents and conditions. Wanted to give you a call and see how you're doing this morning.
10: I'm just fine.
11: Great, great. Now, I am the accident and condition coordinator, the last person that it goes to before actually issuing out a check. And just wanted to give you a call and see how everything is going. Have you been to the doctor on your fall? And just wanted to do a follow-up with you and make sure everything is okay.
10: Yeah, everything is just fine, thank you.
11: Have you needed to do any rehabilitation work or anything like that? This is just a random procedure of all the notes that I have to write down, and like I said, this is the final step of getting you out of check. Now, the last I heard, you were offered $2,000. Is that correct?
10: If you work there, you go ask your supervisor. You would know all that if you worked there.
11: Okay. Well, I'm just looking at the file that I have, ma'am. I don't have everything
10: okay,
11: in front
10: of me. Okay, well, if you got that wrote down, that's what they offer.
11: Okay. Mm-hmm. Well, listen, here's what we're doing. I've also been brought some other records. Is this the first time you've actually had an incident like this?
10: What?
11: Is this the first time you've had an incident of actually falling?
10: Yeah, that's my first time.
11: Okay. Uh-huh. Well, actually, what we're doing... looking over the records here, I've got some actual incidents that it seems like you've actually fallen several times in other places. And what I'm having to do here, ma'am, is let you know that I am not going to sign off on this at all. So the money that has been offered to you, I am no longer going to be, I'm not going to confirm this check to go out to you. I don't think that there's anything wrong with you. I don't think that you have a problem. I think that there's something that you deliberately did in one of our stores.
10: I could care less about what you think. What happened was the shit was on the floor. I fell. They're going to have to pay for the claim either way it go.
11: No, we're not going to. Actually, ma'am, what I'm going to have to do is get you to come down and sign an agreement.
10: I'm not coming nowhere.
11: Yes, I'm going to need you to come down and sign an agreement that you actually made this whole thing up. And I need that in writing.
10: I'm not coming nowhere.
11: Look, ma'am, I don't care if you come down or I have to come down and haul your ass in, because I'm not signing over a check to you for somebody that deliberately laid down in the floor and act like something was wrong with them.
10: You're a lying, deliberately done a thing.
11: How exactly
10: it was witnesses. You need to talk to them.
11: I've spoken to every witness. And you know what, ma'am?
10: You haven't spoken to every witness because my friend was there. You haven't spoken to her.
11: There's a lot of people that assume that you're lying.
10: Well, I don't care what they assume.
11: Ma'am, let me explain something. We can take this thing further. I even have you on video, actually deliberately laying down in the middle of the floor as if you have actually slipped.
10: Okay, well, now I know you're lying.
11: No,
10: I'm
11: not.
10: Now I know you're lying.
11: No, I am not, ma'am. And listen, we're not going to give you $2,000. We're not going to give you $2.
10: What's your name?
11: My name is Brad with the A&C department.
10: Well, you won't be having a job too much for long because you a fool.
11: No, I'm not a fool. I want to make sure that you understand. I want to make sure that you understand.
10: No, I want to make sure you understand.
11: That this is not something that you can do or continue to do. Now, I want to hear it out of your mouth. You tell me, did you lay down on that floor deliberately?
10: You crazy You think I'm finna sit here and tell you I deliberately laid down in a floor?
11: Am I crazy for you to sit here and tell me the truth?
10: I accidentally fell. That's it. That's all.
11: No. You deliberately laid down in that floor, and you're deliberately trying to get $2,000 worth of money that does not belong to you.
10: Well, you just review the tape then, and you'll see what happens.
11: Would you like for me to get authorities to come over, ma'am, and bring you in?
10: I don't give a who you get. You get whoever you want to get.
11: If I need to send authorities down there, ma'am,
10: okay, you send them all over here. I'm not scared of them either.
11: I don't think
10: I'm not.
11: They're going to bring you in, and you're going to sign this form I have that you deliberately laid down on that floor.
10: You a fool.
11: The nerve of you black people.
10: I'm not coming in. I'm not signing nothing. Now, what the you talking about, I don't know. I ain't never heard this you talking about.
11: Now, I want you to bring your little narrow black behind in here so we can get this stuff rectified is what I want done.
10: Are you crazy or deaf or you ain't the sharpest tool in the shed? I tell you that. I am not coming in. I don't know what the I would have to come in for.
11: I want you to sign a form that you deliberately laid down in this floor and it was all fictitious.
10: Now, why the would I do something like that and then go to jail?
11: Why would you lay down in the floor in the first place and when you knew nothing
10: about it? I told you I didn't do that.
11: Yes, you did. Yes, you did. Was in front of you, I could look you in your eyes and tell when you're lying.
10: I told you what happened. That's it. That's all. Bye.
11: Hey, can I say, let me say one more. Hello? Call her right back.
10: Hello.
11: Come on. I don't want to continue to go back and forth with you.
10: Look. You really pissed. Look, I told you what happened. I'm not going to keep on telling you that. I don't know why the you keep calling me. Let me speak to your supervisor.
11: Let me say, well, first crazy. Of all, ma'am. First of all, I am the supervisor. This is what I want. I think we can get this clear.
10: Look, what the f***? I'm going to come in and sign
11: Here's what? Here's
10: what
11: I want you to do. If you come down
10: you
11: and sign it, I'll you go.
10: If you think I'm finna come and sign some papers saying I laid on the floor, it ain't none of that true. The was on the floor. I fell. That's it. That's all. Now, what the f*** are you talking about?
11: Have you been drinking?
10: Have you been drinking,
11: f***? Are you listening?
10: Have you been drinking?
11: I want
10: to what you got to do with anything? Well, I'm doing my own f***. Personal time is my business.
11: Can I say one more thing?
10: Drinking. Don't keep calling me with that.
11: Okay, I'm gonna say one more thing, and I'll let you go.
10: My back still hurt, and you talking about you ain't gonna give me no money. You crazy? I am gonna get some money. They should have had that up off the floor. Then okay. I wouldn't be having to go through none of this. You gonna have I been drinking?
11: Glenda, I'm gonna say one more thing to you, and then I'm gonna let you go.
10: What?
11: This is Nephew Timon from the Steve Harvey Morning Show. You just got pranked by your brother, JT.
10: Who did it? James.
11: James, baby, James.
10: I don't know. Yeah, James, I'm going to get him when he get home. Who is this?
11: This is Nephew Timon. How you doing, baby? You stand your ground, baby.
10: For a second, huh?
11: Stand your ground, baby. Stand it. You all right?
10: Yeah, I'm fine. 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My pressure was going up a little bit, but now I'm fine now.
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10: Okay, thank you. I love you, too.
9: Might be coming to a city near you. October 22nd, 23rd, 24th, Comedy Zone Nephew is in Greensboro, North Kakalaki. That is Greensboro, North Kakalaki. Right after that, it is Jacksonville, Florida, the Comedy Zone. October 29th, 30, 31, that is Halloween weekend. The nephew is coming through there to Jacksonville.
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0: We're hearing more and more about these license plate readers. They are all across the country. A lot of criticism of them. That could be why that even though our police commission approved those, that LA City Council is planning to discuss this contract before it goes into effect. They want to review and possibly take over the contract. Now, if you've heard about these license plate readers, they're supposed to be able to read the license plate. They've been able to locate stolen cars, find suspects, all that stuff. Well, if you dig a little deeper, there's also been some big controversy with these. Looks like we were supposed to get 1,600 of them along with some patrol cars and these readers. But LA City Council wants to step in and just take a look at that. $235 million contract is what's on the table. Let's roll through this traffic this morning. DeSoto Avenue from the northbound 101. There's a problem. Westbound 105 at Crenshaw Boulevard, the off-ramp with a crash. Southbound 605 at Slauson. That crash is still very active there as well. 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You've been in an accident, don't stress. The SOS Lawyers have your back. Give them a call at 877-SOS-SOS-1. Good morning, family. Look, Bo is out today with his street meets. He's going to be... No, this is not street meets. This is something else.
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0: Alternatives, right? 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

0: And she told you that your wife has kind of grown on her over the years. And your wife knew it, too, because your wife said she always felt like your mom didn't like her. But your mom said, but your wife is a good wife, said, hey, let me include his mom in wedding dress shopping. Even though your mama told her she need to lose a little weight for the wedding. If you like the girl the way she is and she wasn't trying to lose no weight for the wedding, your mama was out of line back then. Now, fast forward to last weekend, and you said your mom was visiting us and she did the unthinkable. Mm-hmm. Now, your wife is in there cooking breakfast. Your mama walks in while this woman is in her house cooking breakfast and said she could smell your wife without getting close to her.
1: Wow.
0: Let me tell you something, man. I'm a dude. Wow. And I know it's certain things you can't say to women, which is fits all under the umbrella of anything negative. That's what you can't say to women. Just put that's under the umbrella of you can't say nothing negative. But what you really can't do to a woman is personally attack her. You all up in her body. Talking about I could smell you before I come in the kitchen.
1: Dang. Why would you say that?
0: And then told your wife, you need to go see a doctor. Now, that's, bruh, you know how trifling that is. So she done made an assumption that she know that your problem is so severe, you need medical attention.
1: Wow.
0: I don't know if it would have been worse if she'd have came in there and set a box on the table. You know, summer's eve. I don't know what she could have done to make it worse. But what she said was about as bad as you could get. And your mother, man, is so completely out of line.
1: Mm-hmm. Yeah.
0: And you, like Shirley said, you sleep with your wife, you know, and you know your wife don't have an odor, and she couldn't believe your wife did that. We'll get into why she did it in a minute.
1: Yeah. All right. We'll have part two of Steve's response coming up at 23 minutes after. Today's Strawberry Letter subject, my wife is done with my mom. We'll get back into it right after this.
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1: Day. What's going on around town, girl?
14: Well, the heat. Everyone's trying to stay cool out there, and we can understand it, right? These heat, extreme heat warnings are until Thursday. We've had some triple-digit weather out there. Folks are trying to find out how they can stay cool, that is. LADWP, they worked to get hundreds and hundreds of folks' power back on. It went off, possibly the grid issue, but they were able to get everybody back up and going as far as we know. If you still have an issue, give me a call here at 520-KJLH, and we'll share that with the rest of the family and try to get that up for you again. Again, the number 310-330-5554. I'm still saying the old number. Am I giving them the old number? Are they still able to get through it all with that old number? Not at all?
15: Nope.
14: They're not? They can't?
15: Nope.
14: Okay, so the new number is 310-330-5554. Have some patience and give me some grace, family. I've been saying that number for 20-something years, right? Okay, the new number, 310-330-5554 is the number to dial if you're having some issues out there. We want to know if we can help to get it together, right? Extreme weather warnings until Thursday. If you're looking for cooling centers, you can find them by calling 311 for the city cooling centers that are closest to you, 211 for the LA County ones, all right? Bo, you're out today, and you're going to make sure we have some better options when it comes to riding around out here and get away from the gas pumps.
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14: There you go. Eastbound 10 and Venice Boulevard is tied up with a reported fire there. Grand Avenue from the eastbound 210 with a hazard. Then Santa Anita Avenue, the off-ramp on the westbound 10 with a collision. 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Good morning, family. 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
1: Here's Adé Lamar with an information update and a look at these notorious L.A. freeways.
2: Okay. Look, I got to give a huge shout out to L.A. Southwest College. The Cougars, the football team out there, they had me out to be a part of the game this Saturday. I was so excited. I got to do the coin toss, Bo. I was what? Out. Yes! They chose it. Got to do the coin toss. It was so exciting.
3: You flipped a coin?
2: I did. And it was not just a regular little coin. This was a big coin. But a big thank you to them for having me out. I certainly appreciate it.
3: Everybody knows.
2: It ended up tails.
3: Okay.
2: The black, it was a silver side and a black side. The black side was tails and silver was heads. Look, big thank you to the whole team out there for having me out. You know how I feel about LA Southwest College. They do it big over there. And I'm so thankful. Thank you so much to Coach Miller for having me out there, the head coach, and his whole team. His family was there, everybody. His lovely wife, Monica, was there. Director of player personnel was there. That's Coach Steven Lewis and his lovely wife, Alma. It was just great. They had their starting quarterback, Trey Gamble, was out there doing his thing. The whole team were just amazing. They were able to really get out there and have some fun. Now, and Dean Deidre Brown was there.
3: Go Cougars.
2: Yeah, that's right. Go Cougars. And of course, got to say hello to the school president, Dr. Culpepper. Thank you for having me out. It was a lot of fun. The referee was Tyrone Clark. He was the one, because I thought I was going to have to remember. Yeah. You know how they tell you, like, okay, this means this. I was like, oh, gosh, I'm not going to remember any of that. So he did all the verbiage.
3: You know, I went to Southwest College.
2: Did you? I did not know. You're a Cougar.
3: No, I just went. Like, I was just there.
2: Okay. Well, yeah. This is why you don't get to do a coin toss. This is why. But I had an amazing time. Thank you so much for everybody having me out there. I cannot wait to do it again. It was absolutely amazing. And go Cougars. We appreciate it, right? All right. Let's get into it. Eastbound 134 at Figueroa Street. There's a collision there. Heads up is going to be there for a minute. Southbound 57 at Temple. There's a crash. And then the northbound 405 at Del Amo Boulevard. Heads up, everybody. Slow down and be careful. 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

0: All righty, we got this. It's your birthday. Happy birthday. 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Brina. Brina Washington is celebrating today. Happy birthday to you. Darian Jim is 3 years old in Texas. Happy birthday. Marsha Mackey is 80 today, 80 years young. Ambrosine Jex is celebrating 100. Did I say that name right? Okay, 106 today. I love that. Happy birthday to you. Patricia Brown is in her 80s celebrating in San Fernando. Nikki Chisholm, happy birthday to you. Carl Suttles, happy birthday. Soraya Weathersby is 4 years old today. Amber Ricks is 36. Dante Lamont Wallace, happy birthday. Sharon Humphrey is celebrating today. Dorian Foster, Felicia Travis, Ashley Brown, Wesley Dawson, happy birthday. Pamela Norris and DeAndre Rose all celebrating today. Happy birthday, everybody. Right. Eastbound 134 at Figueroa Street. The off-ramp is tied up a bit out there. Collision. Then Calgrove Boulevard from the south. Bum 5 hazard in that area, so beware, all right? Good morning, everybody. It's a day, Lamar. 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

0: Mama, Saturday, October 7th, Taste of Soul. 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Lucky Day, Alex Isley, Dietrich Haddon, Daily. The list goes on and on. 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And those of you that are calling, yes, the Radio Free Voices Choir will be there as well. So get there early, get you a great seat, and we'll see you Saturday, October 17th. It's a big day for family. All right. 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Heads up. Westbound 105 at Crenshaw. Looks like that collision is still there. Avalon Boulevard. Those of you traveling on the southbound 405, that's going to be a little slow and go for you as well. All right. So get ready. Tomorrow is a big day. Inglewood, your voice. It's the Inglewood Mayoral Candidate Forum. It's going to be at the Inglewood High School from 6 to 7:30. They're going to open the doors at 5 p.m. You must register to be a part of this forum so you can hear the candidates brought to you by the LA Local. All right. Good morning, family. It's a day. 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
3: According to the Black Information Network, the Trump administration is taking away chairs from TSA workers. Oh, my goodness. That's right.
4: What?
3: TSA agents will no longer be able to sit while checking IDs at U.S. airport checkpoints. American Federation of Government Employees TSA Council 100, which represents workers, and criticized the move as a, quote, disregard for workers' rights and safety. They also added the chairs serve as a basic ergonomic and safety support for officers that stand and walk on hard surfaces all day. So you're taking away their chairs? What?
5: Why is that bothering you?
3: I don't understand. Is
4: I
3: that
4: know we got chair money.
3: The government money? Money? What is going on? That's craziness right there. What do you think, Steve?
6: Taking away chairs.
5: Mm-hmm. What in the
3: for
5: world?
3: For TSA workers who stand on their feet all day. Basically. And like they say, walk around on hard surfaces.
4: Well, and I don't get to ride in on the conveyor belt or nothing, so I'm standing.
7: You don't go through TSA. So
3: I know.
7: You fly
3: private.
7: Oh, you can't talk.
4: God, I can't say nothing right
7: now. No, you can't.
5: No, you can't.
7: They work too hard.
3: Yeah, they work hard. They do. This should not be.
5: What's the big deal of them sitting down, though?
3: Sitting, yeah. I don't even care. All right. Coming up at 33 minutes after the hour, we're going to play a round of Would You Rather right after this.
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0: Yes, you're listening to the Steve Harvey Morning Show. Surrounding areas, listen up. A day has something for you.
1: Well. You're running to the gas pump and you're seeing all this expensive gas. Oh, man. It's not getting any better anytime soon. But there are options. There are options. Bo, you're going to be out today sharing those options. You and Tammy Mack going to be out telling folks.
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1: All righty. Eastbound 118, Topanga Canyon. It's going to be slow and go out there with a hazard. You're going to also have a problem at Town Avenue from the westbound 210 with a collision. Lakewood Boulevard not looking good on the westbound 105 as we try to clear that hazard from you so there's no other issues out there. All right. Good morning, everyone. 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You should not stress. The SOS Lawyers have your back. 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It's a day. 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

0: 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New artist, Jokia, hit single is called Rise. Good morning, fam. Latest of Kirk Franklin. I got throwback from Gene Karn. Got some ice cube for the 909. Check it in. All right, so as a following on Radio Free True News, local and national, KJLHradio.com. Well, check this out. Virus that can cause polio-like illness in small children is spreading in SoCal. And in the Bay Area, health officials are urging residents to get updated flu shots and COVID-19 vaccines. Now, definitely consult your doctor on that. And family sad news, legendary R&B singer Freddie Jackson passes at the age of 69. Definitely prayers for his family. 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

0: 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Latest Kirk Franklin featuring Glorilla. I'm digging that. It's called It's Time for Carson Checking In. Latest with Beyonce coming up. All right, fam, this is what we're talking about this hour. This one's for the community, for show. 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Taste of Soul 2026. Saturday, October 17th, Crenshaw and Obama. That's where the biggest stage in town goes. It's going to be a really, I shouldn't say that. We called in some of the biggest voices in music just for you. Check it out. Lucky Day, Alex Isley, Joyce Rice, Alan Stone, Dietrich Haddon, Genevieve, Daly, Rick Dorn, Teresa Griffin. You got Gavin Rohn, Radio Free Voices Choir. Now for the complete lineup. See, that line always gets me complete. You mean there's more coming? Yes, just check it out. KJLHRadio.com.
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1: What's going on, people? It's Tammy Mack. And my girl Tracy got in a car accident the other day. Tracy, what happened? Y'all already know. Tracy, tell them what happened, girl.
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1: Mm-hmm. MLK.
2: And bam, somebody hit me from the back.
1: Oh, Lord.
2: Man, I sat in that car, and just as I was sitting there, your commercial came on. 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As soon as I thought about it and I heard that commercial, you know there's only one person that I would trust with this situation.
1: Homa Malaya.
2: Man, Miss Homa looked out for me, her and her staff. 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
1: Girl, I ain't never been in front of them.
2: In front of them.
1: I don't even know what the view looked like in front of them.
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1: Oh, Lord, in front of them. 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The law offices of Homa Malaya. 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
1: Yeah, ladies, I know you're tired of the same old thing. 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Come on.

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1: You know, I can't speak for all girls, but we just be mad that you didn't leave us alone. 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

0: 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Mary J. Anderson Pack here with me. Still got Bruno Mars. Latest from Victoria Monet. Got a throwback from Whitney Houston for the 323. You ready for that?
1: Yes, I'm so ready.
0: Take a look at your sports scene. 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
1: 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Series tied 1 up in the NLDS. In the NFL last night, wow, Falcons defeat the Saints 45-24. Like, man, that's a look. 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

0: 23, KJLH, Estelle, Kanye West, American Boy, Trudy checking in. Where are you, Trudy?
1: I'm in Moreno Valley, my home city, on the computer.
0: That is so cool. Appreciate you listening. Bob Marley, Chris Brown, Janet Jackson from Ontario. Entertainment trending. Well, family, sad news. I'm sure you've heard by now. Legendary R&B singer Freddie Jackson passes away. We'll talk about this hour coming up at 12:42. Plus, got your tickets. Getting you ready for the It's Iconic Tour. Live Nation presents. Got TLC, Salt and Pepper with En Vogue and Tour Dump coming up this Saturday. That's October 10th. You want to go, give me a call. 310-330-5554. That's 310-330-KJLH.
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3: 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Donald Trump is trying to block Americans from voting by mail. In California, he's doing it with Prop 39. 4 in 5 Californians vote by mail, and Trump calls it cheating. But guess how Trump voted? By mail. 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Our ancestors died for the right to vote. Prop 39 leads to longer lines at the polls, and it risks mail ballots being thrown out. Vote no on 39.
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Radio 3. What is it, 43? KJLH, Freddie Jackson. Jam tonight. For that, Freddie Jackson, Have You Ever Loved Somebody? Well, family, I'm sure you've heard by now, entertainment trendy. Legendary R&B singer Freddie Jackson passed away at 70. Now, some reports are saying he was 69. No, he was 70. Leaving behind a timeless legacy of smooth and quiet storm classics, one of them being You Are My Lady. Oh, classic. 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
2: Laura, it's Tammy Mack.
3: 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I listen to you every day.
2: I know, because you called home on Malayam, 310-207-9009. What happened?
3: I was in a car accident. The young lady ran into me, hopped out of the car, acting crazy. Didn't react to her. Just did what I know to do, which is take pictures, call home on Malayam. She called me back right away. First thing she asked was, are you okay? Within the next hour, they took my case right on it right away. The young lady made some statements that wasn't necessarily true. And home on Malayam team proved her wrong. They went an extra mile for me, and I was the happiest person on earth. People listen to your station, and they think these stories are not real. They are absolutely real. And Homa is a real person. Hardworking people. Love them.
2: Talk about the check.
3: I was excited with the check. I was able to make my daughter just as happy as I was.
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3: Yes, I did.
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0: 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At 562 checking in. 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
0: 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All right, Charlie Wilson, latest from Dave Hollister. Got a throwback from the Isleys. 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

0: 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Derek Bellinger. You know, a lot of guys request this song. Cry in front of you.
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0: Alicia Keys coming up, throwback Sherrilyn. Check your traffic next hour, 12 after. And let me get you ready, family. Got your tickets. True Platinum Entertainment presents the Ultimate R&B Night featuring Day 26. 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Redondo Beach Performing Arts Center. 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

0: 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It's Lisa Keys. You don't know my name. Michael Jackson, Jane Hancock, and the Blue Note. Got to throw back Nessa Westband. 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We got westbound 60 at the Fullerton Road off-ramp. We got an accident there. Eastbound 210 at Waltonia Drive. 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
13: Hey, Tommy Mac, I gotta tell you my Home of Malayam story.
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13: A car had ran a red light and hit me, and so my car flipped over, and my car was still moving, so I had to drive it out the way a little bit so it wouldn't get hit by any more cars. 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I was beyond satisfied.
14: What did you love about Home of Malayam the most?
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14: 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Thanks, Ebony.

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3: Yeah. So let me say something, because I got something to say. Song is called Forgive Them.

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If you buying any selling, I think I'm too real for these labels. I be close to my reverend, cause I'm trying to get to heaven.

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0: It's Radio Free, 102.3 KJLH, Merritt Meadows. Wishing on a Star. I got Kitty Lattimore coming up for 714. Tammy Mack coming up after 3. She'll get you ready for Cynthia Erivo at concert at the Hollywood Bowl. Coming up after 3 with Tammy, we take another look at your drive. Westbound 10 at North Azusa Avenue got a traffic hazard in lane. Southbound 5 at the Mission Road off-ramp. Hit and run. No injuries. And then northbound 405 at the Bellflower Boulevard off-ramp. Accident, no injury. 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
5: 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Donald Trump is trying to block Americans from voting by mail. In California, he's doing it with Prop 39. 4 in 5 Californians vote by mail, and Trump calls it cheating. But guess how Trump voted? By mail. 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

0: disenfranchises the most vulnerable in our state. 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
0: 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A

0: KJLH, Molly Music, you're beautiful. That's what I want you to start to Taco Tuesday with today. Knowing that you are beautiful. How about that? If you've been involved in an accident, the SOS Lawyers want you to know Hard Facts of Life Show. 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I have tickets for you to check out Cynthia Erivo, the Let Me Sing to You at Hollywood Bowl concert. And then we'll get you all qualified for the grand prize, which is one box seat that seats four people. Four seats in the box. That sounds like a good time. Thank you to everybody who came out and hung out with me at the LA Electrifies ISD rideshare event today in downtown. Absolutely had a ball with all of you all. Who was that? Pastor JJ. Was that Pastor JJ that I was talking to? Pastor JJ, Spring, Carol, all of you all. Wonderful time. Cynthia, and so many more out there. Thank you for coming and hanging out with me. I appreciate it. It was all good. So I'll give you those tickets for Cynthia Erivo in the 4 o'clock hour, okay? And the tea room, we got a little tea today. So we'll definitely talk in the tea room. Y'all ready, class? Let's get it. We're Radio Free, 102.3 KJLH.
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0: Okay.
4: My wife's a housewife, and I make sure she ain't got to work unless she want to.
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4: But this accident, girl, my daughter's in private school, and I can't have this truck accident shaking up my money like that. 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My leg is broke. My back is shot. All I was doing was exiting off the ramp, and bam, truck pushed me off the wall.
0: Bobby.
4: Yeah, it's all bad, sis. 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Can she really help a brother like me, though?
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4: I appreciate you, Mac. 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
0: Call her.
4: Oh, most definitely. I'm going to call her right now. You said 310-207-9009?
0: Yep, you got it.
4: Oh, for sure. 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
0: Bobby's going to call, and if you're in a truck accident, you should call, too. 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

quite entertaining, to say the least. Today, he was wearing a shirt. Well, actually, he was performing. He was performing, and he was wearing a shirt that said, same-ish, different hat. And he had four different hats on the T-shirt. One was a Ku Klux

0: Klux Klan hat or hood. The other one was a police hood. And the other one was a MAGA hat. And there was a fourth hat on there, and I'm just not quite sure what that fourth hat was yet. So I don't know. If Ken Wilson is out there and knows what hat that is, let me know. If Eric Benet is listening, let me know what hat, what the fourth hat was on the T-shirt that said same-ish, different hat. Ricky, you know what the hat? What the fourth? Oh, Ricky's like, I don't even know what you're talking about. I was trying to figure out. Come look at this real quick. So Eric Benet, we just played Eric Benet, and he has this shirt that says same-ish, different hat. I know these three hats, but I don't know what that hat is. I was trying to figure out what the second hat was. But you can go to his Instagram page and take a look at the T-shirt. I had to snapshot it. I think it's a trucker hat is what I think it is. So I think it's a Ku Klux Klan hood, a police hat, the MAGA hat, and I think the other one is like a trucker hat. I'm not quite sure. But yeah, he's making statements. Said that to say this. He's making a statement. Everywhere he goes and everywhere he sings. So keep doing your thing, Eric Benet. Hawkins House of Burgers. That's where Bobo will be tomorrow. I just gonna ruin my diet like that. Like, I've been doing real good. But anytime I hear Hawkins House of Burgers, I am ready for a burger, okay? He's gonna be at the corner of Imperial Highway. And, oh, it's a Confederate hat. Ah, thank you. Thank you. Thank you, Ricky. It's a Confederate hat. The hats that the Confederate soldiers used to wear. That's what it is. Thank you for that. So Bobo's going to be on the corner of Imperial Highway and South Central. No Confederate hats, Ku Klux Klan hoods, MAGA hats are going to be there to my knowledge. And he's got prizes. He's got the Ultimate R&B Night featuring Day 26's Q Parker, Jay Holiday, and Portrait at the Redondo Beach Performing Arts Center. So, and he's going to have some more tickets as well. So go see him around 1 o'clock tomorrow. Bobo is in Watts at Hawkins House of Burgers. Hawkins House of Burgers in Watts. Go check my bro out.
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is hard on this one. Kirk Franklin, Glorilla. Yep, that's who that is. It's called This Time. It's his latest. That's Kirk Franklin's latest. You know, he...

0: always gonna toe the line and go over the edge when it comes to gospel music. He's always gonna throw it at you in your face like that. What? Tickets right now to see Cynthia Erivo. Cynthia Erivo. Y'all know her from Wicked, right? Let Me Sing to You at Hollywood Bowl, Thursday, October 15th, 7:30. And then I'm going to get you all qualified for the grand prize, a box seat for four. 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

0: Yes. Okay, Hawkins Burgers tomorrow with none other than Bo. Bo is going to be at Hawkins House of Burgers, 11603 Slater Street in Los Angeles. That's on the corner of Imperial Highway and South Central Avenue, 1 o'clock-ish. He's going to have tickets to the Ultimate R&B Night featuring Day 26, Q Parker, Jay Holiday, Portrait. That concert is going to happen at Redondo Beach Performing Arts Center on November the 12th, okay? So, y'all tell Bobo that when he brings my cheeseburger and my fries back, to wait until, you know, she cooks it fresh so that I won't have a burger that's been with him since 1 o'clock and I don't get to work till 3. Okay. I'm sorry. If I'm eating a burger, it's from Hawkins. I don't eat burgers from any other place outside of Hawkins. But I do. I don't know. Let me say this. Oh My Burger has good burgers. So I want to make sure y'all know that I will eat an Oh My Burger. KJLH, hi.
1: Hi. How are you, T-Mac?
0: Fine. How are you today?
1: Girl, I am blessed.
0: Uh-oh, she said, girl. Okay, I thought you had the T the way you said, girl. What's your T?
1: I don't even know what the T is. I ain't do my homework. I'm sorry. I don't even know what it is.
0: Now, I just thought you had something you wanted to share with the class. That's all.
1: Okay, but what I do want to do is the Ariba tickets. Arevo.
0: Cynthia Arevo. I gave them away already. To Miss Leslie. Miss Leslie won those tickets.
1: I will have
0: some more tomorrow. So call me tomorrow and let me hook you up, all right?
1: Okay. Tell my King Emmett, what's up?
0: All right. I will let him know you say what's up.
1: That's my friend right there, girl. He talked me down off the ledge one time.
0: I really appreciate it. Okay. Every woman needs to hear that. Look, Emmett was nice to a woman and talked her off the ledge. So he does not hate women.
1: I told him I was crying and everything, and he talked me, hey, get it together because it's gonna get better.
0: Yes. And has it was that true? Has it gotten better?
1: So much better,

0: Tammy. It just, everything just started falling in place, you know? And I was scared and I was nervous because money stopped, everything stopped. My son stopped working. My mama gets sick. It was just like one of them free fall things. And I was grabbing for everything to hold on, but I couldn't catch it. But then that man upstairs, he was like, I ain't going to give you too much. You just got to hold on and keep praying. And I did. I promise you. It is so good now.
1: What was your prayer? Maybe we all need to share that.
0: My prayer was just to give me, I needed patience. Mm-hmm. I needed to step back and let him do what he needed to do with me and stop trying to do it myself. I was so busy trying to fix it myself and not letting him come in and tell me. I needed him to tell me what to do. Right. And it just was okay. It was okay. My son working with that FedEx. My mama, she running around still cutting up now. And I'm just in a good place. I got my money started back again because I'll do the caregiver for in-home supported service.
1: Okay.
0: And they be acting funny. Ooh, I said, no, y'all won't. Not in the middle of this time.
1: I know that's real. Well, I am so happy that you've gotten on track. And thank you for sharing that with us and being transparent about it. Because let me tell you, this has been a rough 2 years for us all. And I'm telling you, so many of us have gone through or are currently, I'm going to say currently, going through what you experiences. And to hear that there is another side to that, that we can look forward to and be grateful for, I can't thank you enough, Sister Flip.
0: I can't tell you how you just got to sit back and be patient and let him do it. Don't try to do it yourself because that's where we mess up at anyway, starting in the beginning. We too busy trying to hurry up stuff. Everything takes time, but you got to believe in it too. You know, and that higher power is everything. I don't care who you are, what power you believe in. You just have to believe in that higher power because we didn't get here by ourselves and he ain't going to let you fall. He going to carry you. You just got to be ready to hold on.
1: Girl, do not bring me to tears on this Tuesday.
0: I'm telling you, I cried like a baby.
1: Forget about Taco Tuesday. This is Tear Tuesday, baby. Tear Tuesday.
0: Look, when they called my son to come to work this morning, you should have seen.
1: I know that's right. Well, let me tell you. Call me tomorrow at 3 o'clock. I'm giving you those Cynthia Erivo tickets, all right?
0: I will do so, my queen. You are the best, too, because I love you, too, because you be real with it all day, every day, so they can say what they want to. Don't maybe come down there and have Tammy back, because it'll be on.
1: Well, that is,
0: ain't no
1: girl.
0: Fighter.
1: Yes!
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